0: Well, that was the Beatles, but it wasn't. But it was on at the correct speed. That was And Your Bird Can Sing, Darling.
1: I rather like that, actually, because some covers are just dreadful, but that one was, yeah, that was okay.
0: And it was very short, too.
1: Okay.
0: And it was by Spanky and Our Gang.
1: Oh, I've heard of them. What did they do? Name is familiar.
0: Sunday Will Never Be the Same was their biggest hit, I think, in America.
1: Mm.
0: Didn't have any hits over here, but they had several in the USA. They're a bit mamas and poppas.
1: Yeah.
0: Yeah. The lady singer was called Elaine McFarlane, popularly known as Spanky, darling, but I won't go into that.
1: Wait, do we know why?
0: I was hoping you wouldn't ask.
1: All right, okay.
0: Instead, have we got any requests or anything like that?
1: Yes, we've got a couple of requests this week, which sort of go together, so that's what I've done. And we're going to start off with a request from my newly found old friend, Rena, or Verena, over there in BC in Canada, and she's requested My Guy by Mary Wells.

0: Yeah, and didn't that sort of go on well, doesn't it? We have My Guy, and we followed that up with My Girl by The Temptations. And that was a request for Joyce Dobson, who's a lovely lady, and she's the next-door neighbour of my friend Annie Fanny down in Folkestone. I have actually met Joyce and really enjoyed her company, and I think I'm going to be seeing her again when I go and see Buddy Holly. Not the Buddy Holly, obviously, at the Lees Hall in later on in March. Yeah.
1: Marvellous, darling. Who was My Guy by?
0: Oh, My Guy was Mary Wells, and that was a request for Rena over in BC, as I said earlier.
1: Where's BC?
0: You always ask this.
1: I know, darling, but there's people out there who won't know where BC is. Right, they think it's like, you know, AD and BC and all that.
0: I'll point you on the map. It is British Columbia in Canada, one of the large provinces of Canada.
1: Well, I'm glad we've settled that argument. Yeah. Okay. Well, after all that, it's time for you to do some more work with one of your marvellous mixes and matches, darling.
0: Yes. Well, because of all the lousy weather we've been having lately, so much rain and wind, you know, my thoughts are drifting off towards sort of nice holidays, especially the Caribbean. So why don't we start off with 10cc and Dreadlock Holiday.

0: as we have all done in our time.
1: Have we?
0: Well,
1: no, I haven't.
0: I have, for sure.
1: Well, obviously, I've been to the wrong places.
0: You must have been, yeah.
1: Mm-hmm. Who was it before the Kinks?
0: It was Dreadlock Holiday by 10cc.
1: I know you don't like cricket, darling.
0: No, but in this song it goes, I love it.
1: Well, you can't because you don't understand it.
0: Yeah, well, I tolerate it, shall we say.
1: No, you don't.
0: I do.
1: You don't.
0: When you're watching, I sort of do something else, so I tolerate it. And it's on.
1: I can feel an argument coming on here. But instead of that, we'll have the chart trail. And you just talked about the weather, darling. And the first chap that I'm going to play is very appropriate.
0: Why? Not Johnny Ray, is it?
1: No. I'll tell you in a second. But first, I have to say what the chart trail is. For anybody out there who doesn't know after all of this time, it's when we go back 62 years and we're following the calendar, you see. We play the highest place records in the UK and US charts that we haven't played in the previous 139 M&M shows. And we've reached this week in March 1958. And at number 15 in the UK, it was Marvin Rainwater.
0: Oh, I love him. I bought his singles. Oh, he's great.
1: Well, it's always raining here, isn't
0: it? Yes, right now it is.
1: Yeah, and actually he made a few records under his real name, Marvin Drizzle, before he had any success.
0: I don't believe you.
1: Yeah, that was a lie. No, Marvin Rainwater was his real name, believe it or not.
0: Yes, I know. He was First Nations of some sort, wasn't it? I don't know which tribe he belonged to.
1: He was a quarter of a Cherokee or something
0: like
1: right,
0: that. Okay.
1: I don't know which quarter. He's left leg, maybe. Anyway, yes, number 15, it went all the way to number one in following weeks, but here's Marvin Rainwater with Whole Lotta Woman.
0: Yes.

0: Well, there was your mate Chuck again, darling.
1: Indeed it was. Oh my goodness, what a great chart show this week.
0: Number three in the US of A, Chuck Berry, Sweet Little 16.
1: Mm.
0: Although, for some reason, I always want to say Surfing USA whenever it reaches that bit now.
1: Well, they're all very similar, aren't they?
0: Well, yeah. He actually sued them, the Beach Boys, when Surfing USA came out.
1: And did he?
0: Oh, yes, he gets part of the songwriting royalties.
1: Wow.
0: Or at least he did before he died.
1: Now his estate probably does, whoever
0: probably
1: that.
0: yes who knows. Well, that was the chart trail, darling. Chuck Berry following on from Marvin Rainwater. That wasn't too bad, was it?
1: That was absolutely excellent. Loved it.
0: Marvellous. Well, you know what happens after the chart trail, darling?
1: There's a little da-da-da-da-da-da of some sort.
0: Sometimes it's not a little one.
1: Sometimes indeed it isn't.
0: Well, I'll see what I can do this week. When will I be famous? Here, who's that with Mazzy? Well, she's doing her weekly waffle.
1: Yeah, well, waffle this week is about sort of bumping into or seeing or hanging out with well-known people, which I've been very lucky enough to do much of my life. But
0: no, they've been lucky enough to hang out with you, darling.
1: Oh, no, not at all. Anyway, this I was reminded this week because where was it that the Film Awards or something, and Polanski, Roman Polanski, remember him, bit controversial figure, he got some award and a lot of the lady actresses walked out because they were upset. But I just remember back in, it was either December 78 or very early January 79, being up in London. I was still living in Canada before we moved back to England for a while. And my husband had heard about this fantastic Indian restaurant called The Standard on Westbourne Grove, where the rich and famous hang out. And apparently the food was like to die for. And so we booked a table and we went up to London to have a fabulous dinner. And while I was there, just looking round and just seeing if anybody I recognised, and lo and behold, I looked across the room and there was Roman Polanski. And I mean, he really shouldn't have been there because he was banished from everywhere at that point.
0: He was getting fed up. Lots of people were going up to him and saying, Oi, Roman, is that Mazzy over there?
1: Oh, stop it. Anyway, I was quite like, you know, taken aback. I mean, my goodness me. And I was kind of staring at him. And at one point he looked up and he obviously saw that I had recognised him and we made eye contact. And I remember, I wish it was for television because you can see what I'm doing, but he actually sort of made a sort of shush sound with his lips and put his finger up, sort of like, don't say anything sort of thing, and gave me a smile. And I thought, you know what, I'm not going to say anything. No, I'm not going to go over and berate him or ask for his autograph. So I just like, you know, no, left him alone. Because I figured, well, you know, whatever. I don't know the ins and outs of the whole story. So, you know, not my business.
0: You're far too old for him anyway, darling.
1: Yeah, this is true. And I was pregnant at the time. Oh, and there was, and my daughter too has been faced with a similar situation last year or the year before when she was in New York and she was having dinner in a nice restaurant in New York, and she looked across and the room and lo and behold there was Tony Bennett sitting there. And again, I mean, she wouldn't sort of go up and make a big song and dance about it, but she took a surreptitious picture and sent it to me, which I thought was kind of neat. Like, look, Mum, look who's over there. Oh, and I embarrassed her beautifully once in Montreal. Because usually I leave the famous people alone. It's just like, you know, they're just regular people like you and me. They just happen to have made a name for themselves. But once in Montreal, actually not many people will have a clue who I'm talking about, unless you're a Montreal Canadiens ice hockey fan. But one day, just around the corner from where we were living, this big black SUV drove down the road, stopped. And this guy called Saku Koivu got out. Now, he, at the time, was the captain of the Montreal Canadiens, a Finnish guy, absolutely wonderful. And I'm just like, oh, my God. I was with my daughter and a couple of friends, and I was like, oh, my God, look, it's Saku Koivu. And I remember my daughter saying, Mum, don't. Too late. I was hairing off down the street and grabbed hold of him. Oh, my God, Saku Koivu, please, can I have your autograph? And he was ever so friendly and ever so nice. And I came back all sort of like chuffed, and my daughter was, I was so embarrassed. But I say, normally, you know, it's yeah, I have met quite a few well-known people, and they're just let them be, or just if I'm hanging out with them, then it's, you know, they're just regular people. My greatest achievement, though, was hanging out with David Bowie, and that I shall forever remember. I think I've actually mentioned this before. It was on the last night of the Ziggy Stardust tour, July the 3rd, 1973, a date forever engraved in my memory. And the guy I was dating at the time was part of David Bowie's hair and makeup team. So we got prime seats, and I got to hang out with him backstage in the green room before and after the show. And what a lovely guy he is. Oh, was, sorry. Just fabulous. I didn't go much on Angie, though, but he was just absolutely delightful. So there you go.
0: Going back to Toya, wasn't she mistaken for some movie star?
1: Oh, yes, she was. Gosh, I can't remember who it was now. Amanda something, or I really can't remember. I'll have to ask her. But yes, she was in a restaurant, and she was hassled quite a bit by the waiter. I think everybody thought she was this famous person.
0: It is you, isn't it?
1: Yes. Yes, she went. Oh, and she got to meet Canada's Prime Minister too at our favourite bar in Montreal, the Irish Embassy. She got to meet Justin Trudeau. Our very handsome Canadian Prime Minister, whether you like him or not, is neither here nor there. But she had a drink with him, and we got pictures to prove it. So she takes after her mum that way. She just gets to meet, like, you know, cool people.
0: Well, you got to meet me, darling.
1: Well, there you go. Say no more.
0: Anyway, which track are you going to play?
1: Well, as I ended up talking about the amazing Mr. David Bowie, who is forever missed, I think one of his tracks is very suitable. And I'm going to have Fame by David Bowie.

0: Who was that then?
1: David Bowie.
0: Never heard of him.
1: Tu plaisante.
0: Oh no, she's talking French again.
1: Yeah, David Bowie and Fame.
0: Co-written with John Lennon, that one, you know?
1: No, I didn't know, actually.
0: Yeah, see? Well, that was a lovely waffle, darling.
1: Thank you.
0: And, well, we have the B-side spot usually after the waffle, don't we?
1: Oh, yes, okay.
0: Well, I see no reason to change, so here's the B-side spot. And we're going back to 1965. It's an American girl group. This is the B-side, an absolutely classic record, darling. But will you spot who's singing? The song is called What Is Love? But who is it?

0: Well, darling, the age-old question, what is love but who was singing the song?
1: Oh, dear. By your description and by the sounds of the voices, it could be any one of quite a few. It could be Ronettes.
0: Well, they specialised in very, very dramatic songs, darling, with lots of sound effects and things that normally told a story.
1: Oh, no, I'm not getting it. Who else was there? Crystal? No, I don't know. Oh, hang on a minute.
0: Whoa.
1: What was the dramatic one?
0: Well, I don't know, darling, but I feel so helpless. What can I do?
1: This is a hint, isn't it? And I'm not guessing it.
0: After all we've been through, darling.
1: Oh, I know. Hang on, the name will come. Shangri-Las.
0: Yes.
1: Oh, right. Okay.
0: What is Love was a B-side of Leader of the Pack.
1: Oh, vroom, vroom.
0: Absolutely. Well, that was my next clue.
1: I struggled a bit, but I got there in the end.
0: Oh, I'm out of breath now. So instead, we'll have His and Hers. What have you got?
1: Well, this last week, we watched a fabulous documentary about Eric Burdon and the Animals. It was just so good. I always loved seeing Eric Burdon. What a star he is. What a voice. Still got it, too. So I fancy an Animals song this week, and we're going to have We Gotta Get Out of This Place.

0: Ah, that was the McCoys, darling. Remember their first hit, Hang On Sloopy?
1: Of course.
0: And they had a second hit, their version of Fever.
1: No.
0: Which we've played on this show.
1: Have we?
0: Yes.
1: Oh, okay.
0: And it sounded exactly like Hang On Sloopy.
1: Oh, yes, I vaguely remember it now, yes.
0: Well, they tried for a third time with one called You Make Me Feel So Good, which sounded exactly like Hang On Sloopy and Fever.
1: And guess what? Yeah, it sounded the same.
0: Just like me and my jokes, darling. right, yeah, that was the McCoys. You Make Me Feel So Good. Following on from...
1: We Gotta Get Out of This Place by the Animals.
0: Are you looking to move, then? What's wrong with Herne Bay?
1: No, I'm not looking to move. Well, I wouldn't mind living in Froome, though, actually. But there you go.
0: Right, well, phew, anyway. Tell you what, here on the M&M Show, it's time for the very last Grammy Awards... spot that we're ever going to do.
1: You should see the smile on Mick's face.
0: I mean, we've reached the year 2000, and these tunes here are the musical equivalent of camel droppings as far as I'm concerned. So we're going to knock it on the head after this.
1: Oh boy.
0: Although, there's one of these record of the year contenders that you like, and I know you're going to pick it.
1: Oh, you've said that before, though, and I've gone for the one that you didn't think I would.
0: Well, we'll see. I'll run through the contenders for the 2000 Grammy Record of the Year Award, and then you choose the one that you want to play, and I know which one it is already.
1: Then
0: we'll find out if it won, okay?
1: Okay.
0: Now, the ladies are going to be disappointed because I can't do any singing here again.
1: Oh.
0: I don't know the tunes. I mean, most of them haven't got any tunes anyway. So we have got the Backstreet Boys and I Want It That Way.
1: I Want It That Way.
0: Is that how it goes? Yeah. We've got TLC again and one called No Scrubs.
1: Oh, I love that one.
0: What's that about? Kind of like operations in a badly underfunded hospital or something.
1: No.
0: We've got Cher with that weirdy one, you know, I believe.
1: I like that.
0: Oh, my God. And we've got Livy Livy Da Loca.
1: Oh.
0: Ricky Martin.
1: No, I think I'll pass on that one.
0: Okay. Well, finally, and here's the one.
1: Really?
0: Santana and Smooth, darling.
1: Oh, actually, you're right this time. Yes, I will go with Smooth and Santana. Yes.
0: Oh, I knew you would. See?
1: Right, you were right.
0: I'm always right, darling.
1: No.
0: Right, come on, Carlos.

0: Well, Smooth, the 2000 record of the year in the Grammy Awards, darling.
1: Was it? Was it? Are we going to go out with a winner?
0: Yes, you are.
1: Woo! Yay!
0: Yes, Santana on Smooth, record of the year. Ooh, dear, what were the rest of them like? anyway, like, we can safely dump the Grammys in the bin now, darling.
1: Right.
0: So what are we going to do next week?
1: We're going to do Rock and Roll Hall of Fame contenders.
0: Are we?
1: Yes.
0: Ooh. Mm. Yes, we're going to go back to when the Rock and Roll Hall of Fame started selecting artists to be inducted, which was back in the mid-80s, I think.
1: Yeah.
0: And so we'll go through the nominees every year, and you can choose which artist you want to play a record by.
1: Okay. I think that sounds lots of fun.
0: Once again, the closer we get up to date, darling, it's going to be a struggle.
1: No, but the inductees are the contenders. I mean, go back years.
0: Yes, but the rule is that it's got to be 25 years since you made your first record.
1: Right.
0: So now you've got people who were making records in the mid-90s getting inducted, and they're all rappers and Madonna and people like that.
1: Right, well. So, we'll see how it goes.
0: Yes, I know. I mean, we can always knock out on the end and do the Eurovision Song Contest instead.
1: No! Oh, my goodness me.
0: What's wrong with that? Marvellous stuff.
1: Yeah, right.
0: Like a puppy on a string.
1: That one was all right.
0: See, there you go. Right, you know what? We've only got time for one more tune.
1: Yes, and you know what as well?
0: What?
1: We haven't had a Do What Dave spot.
0: Whoa, tragic.
1: I know. And so I think we should finish with one of his choices. So, Doo Wop Dave, this week, out of your lovely list, we've chosen Duke of Earl.
0: Shouldn't that be Duke, darling, rather than Duke?
1: Well, it depends. That's where you're from.
0: Bah, etc.
1: Yeah, Duke of Earl by Gene Chandler is our Doo Wop Dave spot of the week, and it's going to close the show.
0: Well, marvellous. Keep your requests coming in, and thanks very much to Doo Wop Dave and everybody else. And what remains to be said is
1: goodbye from me.
0: And it's goodbye from her.
1: Good.

0: 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It's the M&M Show.
1: Welcome!

0: Hello and welcome back to the Dark Side of the Moon. I'm up here in the dark with another box of 12-inch vinyl albums that sold by the truckload many years ago but are hardly ever heard these days. We've also got the sloppy bit in the middle and, an intro quiz to finish off with, just in case things don't get exciting enough for you. And we'll start with something from Mott the Hoople from their excellent album Brain Capers. This will be called Death May Be Your Santa Claus.
1: The Dark Side of the Moon.
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Ah, two classic rock classics, I suppose you could say. We started off with Mott the Hoople and Death May Be Your Santa Claus, and they were followed by Lynyrd Skynyrd from their album Street Survivors, and a song called You Got That Right. Now, I mentioned at the start of the show that we played albums from many years ago that sold by the truckload, hardly ever heard. Well, this isn't from many years ago. This is from probably a few months ago, actually, maybe a year or two. It's a group called The Wandering Hearts, and a track from their, I think, second album called Mother. And this is called About America.

The Wandering Hearts from their album Mother, and a song called About America. There are still some great CD compilations being released these days, comprising of music that really fit the Dark Side of the Rune, Dark Side of the Moon mould. This is from a compilation called I See You Live on Love Street. Music from Laurel Canyon, I think it was from 68 to 75, or around that time. And from that album, this is a band called Joe Mama, and Back on the Street Again.

0: coming to ya on the internet. Lots of old rock in. Well, you bet. And when you hear it on the radio, don't worry, cause I got a load. I'm a vol man. The rock and roll man. I'm Terry Volman. Deep in me, old man, I got it all on Whitecliff Radio. Terry Vol's gigantic rock show of the universe. 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
1: The Dark Side of the Moon, the home of prog rock.

Got a cotton hat to wear all year round. Got a time disease that keeps me upside down. And the willow trees are spitting out some green.

Got a cousin hat to wear all year round. Got a time disease that keeps me upside down. And the willow trees are spitting out some green.

The first of those two tracks was by PFM, Premiata Fulneria Marconi. I actually didn't have that written down this time either. That was from an album called Chocolate Kings, Out on the Roundabout. Probably not to be recommended. That was followed by Led Zeppelin from their album Coda, which kind of swept up all the bootlegs that were doing the rounds and released them officially. That was their version of Robert Johnson's Travelling Riverside Blues, so I'm guessing it's probably written and first performed in the 1920s. This is a track now from Leon Russell's eponymous album. Not sure if it was his first, but I do know that it was successfully covered by the Carpenters, no less. It's called A Song for You.

0: Leon Russell and A Song For You. If you're not familiar with Leon Russell, he's well worth looking up on the internet. He was a member of the Wrecking Crew in the 1960s, and he's played in bands alongside just about anybody who was anybody over in America in the 1960s and 70s. Fascinating person, sadly no longer with us.
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5: On the dark side of the moon.

That's a song that we can thank the advent of CDs for, really, because until CDs arrived, it was never released, I don't think. It appeared on the expanded Valentine Suite album by Colosseum, and it's a song that they recorded for John Peel's Top Gear programme called Arthur's Moustache. Guess they didn't have time to think too long about a title for that. Now, you can get in touch with The Dark Side of the Moon. There is an email address that will send your emails whizzing up here to The Dark Side if you send it to rock@greatoldies.co.uk. And Phil's done that, and he said, I'm going to see Lindisfarne, he said, the current incarnation of Lindisfarne, and I'm really looking forward to it. Can you play something by them? Well, as usual with The Dark Side of the Moon, I'll avoid the singles, good as they were, and this is Lindisfarne with Road to Kingdom Come.

0: King Crimson from the album In the Wake of Poseidon. Hard to imagine that was released in 1969. And a song called I Talk to the Trees. Before that, we heard Lindisfarne, currently out on tour as I speak, and The Road to Kingdom Come. And I ought to make clear, if you send an email into the show, it will be for something that will appear in a future show, not this particular one. I can't do it that quick, unfortunately. Now, we can go to the sloppy bit in the middle of the Dark Side of the Moon this week.
1: Hi, I'm Jeff Dorsett. 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

0: Hi, I'm Mick Capewell, and every Saturday night, from 9 p.m. till midnight, I put on my rose-coloured glasses and dig out an old music magazine and go through it and play music by lots of the artists who are featured inside the yellowing, musty pages. Usually from the 60s, the 70s, occasionally I might stray outside those years, but one week we might do, say, 1964 and have lots of beat boom stompers, and the next week it might be 1973 when it's going to be all glam rock. It all depends on my completely random selection process, but it's going to be good music whatever the year, because I don't just play the hits. In fact, I hardly play any hits at all. It's more obscure stuff, B-sides, album tracks, whatever, stuff that you don't hear anywhere else, as every other presenter says, but in this case it's true. So let's all go back in the time warp machine, wearing rose-coloured glasses on Whitecliff Radio, Saturday nights, 9 p.m.
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0: the sloppy bit in the middle of the Dark Side of the Moon this week. We started off with Wishbone Ash from There's the Rub, and a song which I presume is pronounced Persephone. Otherwise, it would be Persephone. So it makes it sound like a wind-up gramophone. We followed that with Traffic and No Face, No Name, No Number, which was a single in about 1968. Then The Outlaws from their first album in the mid-70s, eponymous album it was. It Follows From Your Heart was the title of that song, and we finished off with the wonderful Tom Rush and a song called Child's Song.
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from the album Quadrophenia. That's The Who and Love, Rain or Me. That's O'ER, not Love or Me as an alternative. Now we've got something from, I suppose, I don't know how Chris Simpson would feel if I described Magna Carta as a prog folk band. I think a lot of people did do. They recorded, I think, mainly for the Vertigo record label. This is one of those albums that came out on that black and white spiral label that so many people seem to like. Songs from Wastey's Orchard was the title of the album from which this song comes, Time for the Leaving.

0: both ends of the noise spectrum there. We started off those two with Magna Carta and Time for the Leaving. And that was followed by a band called Black Cat Bones, who among their number when they formed had Simon Kirk and one of the other members of Free. I don't think it was Paul Kossoff, but I think it was one of the others were in the Black Cat Bones. That was recorded after they'd moved on to Free. And a song called Chauffeur.
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4: The Dark Side of the Moon, the home of prog rock.

That's Genesis from their album Wind and Wuthering, and a song called Blood on the Rooftops. Now we're off to the intro quiz. Can you identify what song this is and who the singer is? His first solo album since he left a really famous group. Who is he and what's the song called?

Oh, very good. A band called Home. I think that was from their first album. Yeah, pretty sure it was from their first album. And it was called Dreamer. Great little band, Home were. Before that, we heard Genesis and Blood on the Rooftops from the album called Wind and Wuthering. The answer to the intro quiz this week, give yourself 10 out of 10 if you got it right. It was George Harrison, and the title track to his superbly successful triple album, I think it was, in 1970, could have been 71, probably 70, All Things Must Pass.

0: from the Outer Hebrides to the Channel Islands, from the Isle of Wight to the Isle of Arran, from the home of good music.
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0: Greetings, music lovers. Alright? Right. 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
1: Yo, I'm Airy Snowflake from up north. Here's a new one from What's-His-Name. Oh, you know, who is it? Ujima Flip.
2: Oh, hello, I'm DJ Naughty Nigel, with another one of my big 12 inches.
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4: 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And on tonight's show, I'm going to talk about the history of wardrobes.
5: 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And here's a pair of big ones from Dolly Parton.
6: 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Can you hear me, mother?
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0: Well, music lovers, do you think you can do better than that lot? 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
10: I hesitate to contradict you, Mr. Spode, but the working masses and I have barely a nodding acquaintanceship. Good afternoon.

Watcha, I'm Sherry Vol, and I'm back. Have you missed me? I bet you did. I've had enough of playing Reggie music on St. Mildred's FM, so I'm back here now to play some proper rock music for you. Old stuff. Not all this namby-pamby rubbish that you got nowadays from these poodle-haired creatures in dresses. Because let's face it, rock music got ruined by Americans. And all these cartoon creatures like Kiss. And all these wimpos like Bon Jovi. Rock music? Don't make me laugh. I'm going to play proper rock music by proper rock stars. Back when men were men and they didn't need cucumbers in their trousers, I can tell you. But this ain't the gigantic rock show in the universe anymore. So I got bored with that. So this show's got a new title. It's Terry Vol's Chip Off the Old Rock, which I think is very witty. And you'd better do too. So let's start with some music. And this is Savoy Brown. Let it rock. Rock and roll on the radio. Nice.

Al Savoy Brown from their album Street Corner Talking, featuring a bloke called Dave Walker doing the singing there. He replaced Ozzy Osbourne for about 5 minutes in 1978, till Sabbath got Ozzy back again. And that one was called Let It Rock. Rock and roll on the radio, and that's what you're going to get on the Chip Off the Old Rock Show with me, Cherry Vole. Now, every week we're going to feature a band. I'm going to call it my Big Band of the Week. And this time, we're going to have a bunch of Germans. It's the Scorpions, of course, from Hanover. Started off in the early 70s with the Schenker brothers, Michael and Rudolf, and they had Oodley John wrote in there as well, and Claude Miner did the singing. And later on, they had a drummer called Erman the German, Rare Bell, yeah. But their first LP came out in 1972. It was called, for some reason, Lonesome Crow. I've never seen a crow that's alone. Always loads of them in the field behind my gaff. But anyway, here's a track from Lonesome Crow, and it's called I'm Going Mad. It's the Scorpions.

Well, who was that then? Well, firstly, it was my big band of the week, the Scorpions, and I'm going mad. You know, I'm going to play two more from the Scorpions in the rest of the show. But then we had

with a bunch of Canadians called the Mad Cats. And from their self-titled LP that came out in 1978, this one's called Teenage Valentino.

There was three bands whose name begins with the letter M. I always like nicking ideas, you see. First off, it was the Mad Cats and Teenage Valentino. And then, well, it was all about the money, wasn't it? Yeah, money. Statements and Demands was the track from their first investment LP that was released in 1979. And it was their only LP as well. Came out on the Gull label. It was alright, a bit wimpish perhaps. Finally though, it was Mountain featuring Leslie West on guitar and Felix Pappalardi on bass and vocals. What a stupid name that is, eh? Yeah. From their first LP, Mountain Climbing, see what they did there, from 1970, you heard one called Never In My Life. And we'll have another letter spot in the next show, if I do any more, that is. Now, in rock music, we got lots of great guitarists, haven't we? So, I was going to have a spot called the Plank Spanker of the Week. And to get things underway, I'm not going to have one, I'm going to have two Plank Spankers of the Week. So we got some Robin Trower coming up, but firstly, here's Steve Hackett, who used to be in Genesis, before they were a pop band, you see. And from 1978, and his album Please Don't Touch, here's Steve, with a song called Racing in A. Racing in A what? Ah, I think he means the key of A. It's a Muso's joke, you see. You lot won't understand it.

A little bit of sympathy, that's what I always get from the birds. But that was Robin Trower from his classic LP, Bridge of Sighs from 1974, featuring Jimmy Durr on vocals there. And Robin was our second plank spanker of the week, following on from Steve Hackett and Racing in A from 1978. And that featured two members of Kansas playing, including the singer, who was Steve Walsh. And that was blinding stuff, wasn't it? Here's another track from the Scorpions, my big band of the week, and from their 1976 album Virgin Killer, which was a bit controversial, you see, and the cover was banned in many places. Here's one called Polar Nights.

That was the Scorpions in the days before they went all wimpy and started whistling on their records. That was Polar Nights from the Virgin Killer LP. We'll have another Scorpion song later on. But now we're off to the Brainless Broadcasting Corporation, because they had loads of bands in there to play sessions, you see. So I'm going to play two tracks from a different session every week on the Chip of the Old Rock Show with me, Terry Vole. Now I'm going back to prehistoric times, which is April 1970, for a session from that great band, Free, featuring Paul Rogers on vocals, Paul Kossoff on guitar, Andy Fraser on bass, and Simon Kirk on the drums. They recorded a session on the 2nd of April 1970 for the Stuart Henry Show. He was that big jock idiot, wasn't he? And he kept saying, "Well, hello, my friends," and things like that. But give him his due, he had some good sessions on his show, and these two tracks were broadcast on the 9th of April 1970. And firstly, here's Free with their big hit single, and you'll know what it

This week's classic session from Free from April 1970. Firstly, All Right Now. Baby, it's all right now. Yeah. And then it was Mr. Big. It's a song about me, obviously. We'll have another Brainless Broadcasting Corporation session in the next edition of the Chip of the Old Rock Show. Now then, just to show that I'm not just an old fogey, I'll play the occasional new track, if it comes up to standard. And here's one from a new band called Cry for Mercy. And I've got all this blurb here about them. It says, Cry for Mercy is a powerhouse blues rock trio that's been making waves across the UK music scene with their signature blend of classic blues rock with a hard-hitting edge. This dynamic band channels the raw energy of legendary British blues rock while infusing a modern twist reminiscent of bands like Rival Sons. They draw from a deep well of British blues rock. Their sound is an homage to the greats while pushing boundaries in modern influences. Well, not too many, I hope. Their music combines the soulful, powerful vocals of frontman Kev Plant, any relation, the evocative guitar-driven melodies of Andy Cutty, and the dynamic, thundering beats of their rhythm section. Described by critics as AC/DC fronted by Paul Rodgers, the band's distinctive sound has become their hallmark, and they've got a new single out called Saving Grace, and I'm going to play it now. Here's Cry for Mercy.

was Cry for Mercy and Saving Grace, which wasn't too bad, was it? Even though they're from Wrexham in North Wales, apparently. They're probably sponsored by millionaire Hollywood stars then. My little joke. But no, that was all right. Cry for Mercy. Maybe we'll hear more from them, hopefully. Anyway, that was enough of the new stuff. Let's go all the way back to 1970 again. Because, like, in the prog show, the guy who does that, he plays four tracks in every show from the same year, and then in the next show, it'll be the next year, and all things like that. So I thought I'd do that. So it's four tracks from 1970, beginning with the one and only Led Zeppelin. It's the only place we can start, isn't it? And in 1970, they released their third album, which was called Led Zeppelin 3. And this one is called Out on the Tiles.

Now, they don't sound like that anymore, do they? That's when rock had proper guts. First you had Led Zeppelin and Out on the Tiles. Then, yeah, some Americans. The MC5. The Motor City 5, because they're from Detroit. Not that they make motors in Detroit anymore, but that's not our problem, is it? From their Back in the USA LP, you heard one called Teenage Lust. But if you're going back to the USA, you better watch out, because they'll probably lock you up at the border. Yeah. After the MC5, it was Canadians. Guess Who? Featuring Randy Bachman and Burton Cummins. And I hope he's having treatment for that. They're best known for their hit, American Woman, which was number one in America in 1970. Lenny Kravitz did a version of it later on. But from the American Woman album, I played a song called Palmyru, or something like that. P-A-L-M-Y-R-U. The Guess Who. And finally, a proper British band again. That was Family. From their Anyway LP, which I bought back in the day, it came in a plastic cover. It had a cannon on the front. And half of it was studio, and half of it was live. And I like the live tracks better. That one was called Good News, Bad News. And the good news is that I'll play more tracks from 1970 in the next Chip Off The Old Rock show, which is what you're listening to now. And that's probably the bad news. I'm only joking, all right? Now, one of my favourite singers was a chap called Mike Harrison. He was the singer with Spooky Tooth, one of my favourite bands. But Spooky Tooth kept splitting up and then reforming again, like many bands do. And Mike Harrison made some solo records in the times when Spooky Tooth weren't going. So I'm going to play a track from one of them now. The album's called Smokestack Lightning, released in 1972. Recorded in Alabama at Muscle Shoals, which is a very famous recording studio. But it's a track from Mike Harrison called Turning Over.

See, back in the day, in Britain, we had dozens upon dozens of great singers like Mike Harrison, you know, Stevie Winwood, Joe Cocker, etc., etc., all deep and soulful, Chris Farlow, people like that. Now, they all sound like wimps, don't they? So don't get me started on that. But that was Mike Harrison and Turning Over from his Smokestack Lightning album. Go and hear it, all right? And now it's time for the third track from my big band of the week, the Scorpions from Hanover in Germany. And one of their most successful albums was 1978's Love Drive. And it's got one of their most offensive sleeve covers as well. And here's a track from Love Drive called Coast to Coast.

Well, that was Jacqueline. No, not Tony Jacqueline, he played golf. Although he did release an LP called Swing with Jacqueline, and it was full of Frank Sinatra songs and Tony Bennett and that kind of garbage. So if you don't watch out, I'll play something from that. But this was another Jacqueline, spelled J-A-K-L-I-N. I think his first name was Ferdinand or something like that. And he only made one album in 1969. And I played a track from it just called Going Home, which is where I'm going soon. But Jacqueline followed on from my big band of the week, the Scorpions. Third and final song from them, that was Coast to Coast from the Love Drive album. Now, if you've got any suggestions for big bands of the week, or if you just want to request a chip off the old rock, a rock classic or something obscure or something like that, then all you got to do is send me an email to terry.vole@whitecliffsradio.co.uk, and that's all lowercase, apparently, whatever that means. And don't forget the dot. Or there's this other geezer who's got an email you can send requests to, and that's mickcapewell@yahoo.co.uk. But be warned, if I think it's a load of rubbish, I won't play it. So there, it's my show, and I won't play what I like. Now, just to show that I'm not a male chauvinist pig, wink wink, I'm going to play a track now by a bunch of ladies. They were called Bertha. Their first LP came out in 1972, and this one is called Judgment Day.

0: Well, that weren't too shabby at all, was it? Nah, that was Bertha and Judgment Day from their self-titled LP. It's 1972, and that means that they're all a lot of grannies nowadays. Nothing wrong with that, of course. Oops, I better shut up now. But honest, I like that. And I like the track too. Now I'm going to finish off with something I like now. It's The Quo, innit? Status Quo. And they played at the Reading Festival back in 1973. And they released a various artists LP called Live at the Reading Festival 1973. With loads of people on it, like The Faces and Green Slade and Rory Gallagher and people like that. And there was a Quo track on it. A live version of Don't Waste My Time, which is my motto, by the way. So that's what I'm going to finish off the first Chip Off the Old Rock Show. And I'm also wondering what's happened to the rest of the tapes and why hasn't anything else ever been released from it. But I'll go and ponder on that while you're listening to Status Quo. And thanks very much for listening to the first Chip Off the Old Rock. So get your hammers out and join me again next week, or else here's The Quo. Now on the bike's the lot here. It's time for the Vol to go back in his hole.
1: This is a track from that Bar Driver album. It's a thing called Don't Waste My Time.

Watcha, I'm Sherry Vole, and I'm back. Have you missed me? I bet you did. I've had enough of playing Reggie music on St. Mildred's FM, so I'm back here now to play some proper rock music for you. Old stuff. Not all this namby-pamby rubbish that you got nowadays from these poodle-haired creatures in dresses. Because let's face it, rock music got ruined by Americans. And all these cartoon creatures like Kiss. And all these wimpos like Bon Jovi. Rock music? Don't make me laugh. But I'm going to play proper rock music. Like proper rock stars. Back when men were men. And they didn't need cucumbers in their trousers, I can tell you. But this ain't the gigantic rock show in the universe anymore. So I'm bored with that. So this show's got a new title. It's Terry Vole's Chip Off the Old Rock. Which I think is very witty. And you'd better do too. So let's start with some music. And this is Savoy Brown. Let it rock. Rock and roll on the radio. Nice.

Yep, a very good morning. It is morning. It's the Rofus Bundle Show with me, Johnny K. This morning, yeah, still no motorbike back yet from Roadstar. I just thought I'd tell you that, Sean. I'm going to phone him today, see what the verdict is.

Absolutely Newsia's cherry wine for you this morning here on White Cliffs Radio. And the cherries have been exceptionally good this year, especially the ones I get from a well-known shop, Marks and Sparks. Oh yes, indeed. And it also has been the hottest and driest July on record since the 1800s. Since the recording of the weather started. Yep, that's a fact. It's all fascinating facts here on White Cliffs Radio every morning. The breakfast.

definitely the holiday season, isn't it? What a summer we're having so far. It's great out there, isn't it? Sun shining every morning. You can't beat it. It's been warm evenings as well, hasn't it? Yeah, very warm. Saves on all those heating bills.

Yep, definitely a floor filler there. Black Box, I Don't Know Where the Party Ends. Eh, what a song, it's an anthem, isn't it, there? This morning here on the radio. It'll definitely wake you up, get your cornflakes dancing.

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2: I'm having a good

A very good morning. You've just joined us. It's White Cliffs Radio. Yeah, the sun is shining brightly. It's going to be another warm one, isn't it? Hottest July ever on record. I wonder if August is going to be so hot as well.

good, man, you know. Like a sex machine, man. Moving, doing it, you know. Can I count it off? 1, 2, 3.

Yes, that was Jim Iroquois, a white knuckle ride there for you this morning here on White Coast Radio. Playing a bit of funky house, doing something a little bit different this morning with the Funky Bundles.

It had to be, didn't it? Kings of Leon this morning. It's the Breakfast Bundle Show with me, Johnny K. Hope you're having a wonderful start of the day. The weather is super fine out there. It's another warm week, isn't it?

Very good morning. Yes, it's White Cliffs Radio. You've got to guess where I am today. I'm not where I'm normally at. I'm in the studio, but we've gone mobile today.

Yep, a very good morning to you, Onions and Chris. Oh yeah, we finally made it here. We're at Bicester, 20 miles away from Silverstone Race Circuit. We're going to be there about 12 o'clock noon today. So yeah, we're just doing a test broadcast. If anyone can phone me back, just let me know if it's coming out clear there, your end. First time I've ever done this mobile, really. It's Grand Prix weekend here at Silverstone, the Motorcycle GP.

Yeah, I know, it's the car Grand Prix music, but that's all I could find this morning here on White Cliffs Radio. And Onions has just phoned me to tell me the latest news about all the signals going green on the train lines across the country. I haven't watched any news yet this morning, but I will give you a full catch-up on that later on through the show. Yeah, it's a breakfast bundle show with me. It's a Friday fry-up with Johnny K. And I'm not on the Kent Riviera today. I'm in Oxford.

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1: Hey, it's Jim and James Riley from Catching a Wave. 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
1: Yeah, it is. It's a Stevie Nicks bundle this morning.

0: Yes, White Cliffs Radio this morning. It's the Breakfast Bundle show. It's early doors. Yeah, I got up a little bit earlier today, and it's all action here in the radio station. In between the mics being off, we're looking at microphones.
1: Simply take for granted. 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
0: Good morning, you've just joined us. It's White Cliffs Radio. It's a Breakfast Bundle show here on the Kent Riviera. The sun is shining out there nicely today. And off we go this morning with the great Bundle show with the London boys for you going out today.

Yeah, that was Kings of Leon there this morning. I'll tell you, I'll do some crazy things in the daytime. And we're going to have a bit of a mining documentary coming up after this track.

0: Yeah, I was looking on the files here in the studio and I remember this. I must have played it last year, I think. It's a company called Pitmouse. And these are mice, but they're mining mice, they are. And they're doing a documentary. So let's do that and have a go, shall we?
1: Try it now.
2: There was an old mouse from Calcutta who talked with a limp and walked with a stutter. With a swing of his pick, he cut off his dick.
1: No, you're right. Try this one. Sounds like Gone with the Wind.
2: In the heart of England's Industrial Revolution, coal emerged as the transformative force that fueled progress and powered this great nation. From medieval murmurs to the resounding clatter of modern-day machinery, the story of mining unfolds. The deep seams of coal, etched in history, weave a tale of industrial resilience and the luminous glow of a nation's ascent.
1: It's not glowing so much now.
2: Allow Pitmouse, your friendly tour guide, to take you on a coal mining journey. Learn about Britain's coal mining industry and its long history. Roll up! It is the adventure of a lifetime. Over the centuries, Great Britain's coal mines have yielded an estimated tens of billions to over 100 billion metric tons of coal. Across the storied landscapes of Great Britain, the coal fields weave a tale of industry and ingenuity, each bearing its own rich heritage. From the sprawling expanse of Yorkshire to the rugged terrain of Lancashire, from the valleys of South Wales to the intricate network of the Midlands, and extending even to the lesser-known Kent coalfield in the southeast, these regions hold vast reserves of coal. The northeast, with its iconic mining communities, and Scotland, with its historic coalfields, further enrich this narrative of extraction and enterprise. Together, these coalfields formed the backbone of Britain's industrial might, their depths echoing with the legacy of centuries of toil and progress. The rich tapestry of coal mining in the British Isles unfolds across a venerable timeline, stretching back over 2 millennia.
1: What's he say? 2,000 years.
2: In the mystical depths of antiquity, a serendipitous dance of destiny unfolded as mankind stumbled upon the hidden black treasure beneath the Earth's embrace.
3: Can you not be quiet? We're trying to be professional.
1: It's over here.
3: Would you
2: a
3: like
2: dark
3: a reason?
2: Symphony of geological alchemy, waiting patiently to be unearthed. A clandestine gift from the earth itself, offering warmth and industry to a world awakening to the power within its very core. In the shadowy annals of history, the first chapter of coal mining unfurls like a tale spun by ancient gods themselves, as the Roman legions planted their formidable banner on the soil of Great Britain. The first primitive mines echoed with the rhythmic cadence of pickaxes against exposed seams of black gold.
1: How can gold be black?
2: Through a delicate interplay of tectonic shifts and erosion, the sculpted landscape unveiling the concealed coal seams to be reaped by miners with their primitive tools and calloused hands.
1: What about my arthritis? Arthur?
2: The Romans harnessed coal's fiery embrace to stoke the flames of industry.
1: What did the Romans ever give us?
2: Forging tools, heating bathhouses, and breathing life into the heart of a burgeoning civilization.
1: Well, wow, we're really civilized now.
2: And thus, coal became the silent architect of advancement. Its transformative power shaping an empire from the very bowels of the earth. In the tapestry of time, some 12 centuries after the Romans, a new chapter unfolded in the mining saga. A chapter written not by conquering legions, but by the humble hands of monks, custodians of both earthly piety and the subterranean treasures. The landscape bore witness to the creation of bell pits. Underground hollows dotted the landscape, multiplying like echoes of silent prayer, each pit a testament to the monastic dedication of both spiritual and earthly sustenance.
1: Like my wife's cooking.
2: The ambient light, a solitary flame in the profound darkness, cast long shadows that seemed to dance with the secrets buried within the bell pit's walls.
1: Has he been drinking?
2: The miners, their faces blackened by communion with the cold, toiled in an almost ceremonial manner, reaping the rich seams that lay beneath the surface.
1: He's been smoking tea leaves.
2: As the echoes of monastic hymns faded into the pages of history, the narrative of coal mining continued to evolve. By the 1700s, a seismic shift reverberated across the British landscape. The quaint bell pits of monks gave way to a prospering era of industrial revolution, marked by innovations that propelled coal mining into a new epoch. The advent of steam power and technological advancements transformed the mining landscape. Deep shafts replaced the once tranquil hollows, and mighty engines replaced the rhythmic swing of pickaxes. Coal, once the quiet ally of monks, became the lifeblood of the Industrial Revolution, fueling the fires of progress, lighting cities, and driving the colossal machinery that defined the era. As the 1700s yielded to the 1800s, the relentless march of the Industrial Revolution intensified, and the coal mines bore witness to profound transformations. Steam power, a relentless force of progress, powered not only machines but the very pulse of society. Deep shafts proliferated, plunging into the depths of the earth, extracting coal with an efficiency unseen in the monastic days.

The relentless machinery of progress, however, came at a cost. The unbridled expansion of coal mining led to a dark symphony of tragedies. The stark reality of accidents and disasters cast a somber shadow over the march of industrialization. In response to the mounting human toll, the 1800s saw the emergence of legislation aimed at regulating working conditions and improving the safety of coal miners. Despite these legislative strides, the tragedies persisted, becoming a poignant reminder that progress, for all its triumphs, carries a heavy human cost. Throughout the 1800s, Great Britain ascended as the unrivaled provider of the world's coal, becoming the beating heart of the global industrial engine. This once quiet isle now resonated with the clamor of industry. The mines of Great Britain and her expansive coal deposits had become not just a local custodian of subterranean treasures, but a pivotal player in the unfolding drama of the world's industrial narrative. By the turn of the 19th century, the evolving coal mines of Great Britain played out against the backdrop of sweeping industrial and societal changes. Mechanization took center stage, ushering in a new era of technological advancement. The tumultuous years of two world wars propelled coal production to unprecedented peaks, making it a linchpin for wartime industries and its energy needs. In the midst of wartime exigencies, the mining workforce had been expanded significantly, reaching 1.2 million miners at its peak. Production from the nation's mines yielded a staggering 275 million tons of coal in a singular year. With this colossal production, however, the toll on human lives remained stark. The first half of the century maintained its reputable shadow of the 1800s, adding innumerable disasters to an already long list and claiming the lives of more than 84,000 miners. A somber reminder of the sacrifices woven into the fabric of progress. The later part of the century brought a transformative shift with the nationalization of the coal industry in 1947, establishing the National Coal Board to oversee operations. By the late 1900s, newer technology and mechanization had brought a significant increase in productivity to Great Britain's coal mining. Some of the deep mines were commonly known as million-ton mines, for fact that a single mine could easily produce in excess of 1 million tons of coal each year. However, a broader socio-economic shift would eventually see the initial decline of the British coal industry, sparking tensions amongst its workforce and unions. Concerns about working conditions, better wages, and job losses had fueled local and national labor disputes. By 1984, a year-long strike marked a significant chapter in the history of British coal mining, with its long, bitter outcome. Some 9 years after the strike, the coal industry was once again privatized after 48 years of state ownership. By the end of the century, the downturn in coal and political shift saw a dramatic reduction in the number of working mines in the UK. The sunset of coal was now clearly on the horizon. The 21st century saw the rapid decline of British coal mining, culminating in the closure of Kellingley Colliery in December 2015. The closure of Kellingley, Britain's last deep mine, symbolized the end of the nation's coal industry. The shuttering of this last bastion of underground coal extraction leaves behind a poignant legacy,
a testament to an industry that had fueled the nation's progress for centuries. The remnants of coal mining's heyday now stand as echoes of a bygone era. Mining towns, once vibrant with industry, now bear the marks of economic transformation and the scars of decimation. The hulking structures that once defined the mining landscape have given way to museums, monuments, and the collective memory of those who toiled in the depths. The heritage of this once great industry lives on in the stories of communities, the resilience of its workforce, and the indelible mark it left on the economic and social tapestry of the world.

all the coal dust in this studio this morning. Gonna play you this track. Yep, it is The Miner's Son from the film The Miner's Son. And then we're going back to the Bundle Show.

There you go, that was the Miley Sun this morning. It was a bundle. My mate Onions phoned me up and he said something about me on the beach. And I said, no, that was the track I was playing. I'm going back to the bundles now. And they were beach bundles. Beach bundles, really. Not beach balls, but beach bundles. A classic for your Cliff Richards.

0: You're clever. Why do I like Heinz beans the best?
1: Well, you like Heinz because they have this special sauce, covering every single solitary bean, which means you always have a perfect combination of beans and sauce. So with your Heinz baked beans, you've got
2: nothing left.
1: Kid, you're catching on.

The Adventures of Dick Turpin, made by London Weekend, ran from 1979 for a couple of years, starring Richard O'Sullivan. It was his birthday last week. He's currently residing in Brinsworth House, the retirement home for actors in Twickenham. Happy 81st birthday for last week, Richard.

Chirata, Bill Ailey. That's how you do it. Got loads to keep you entertained. It's Eric Burden, Steve Winwood, Stevie Wonder, David Byrne, Mike Oldfield and Hazel O'Connor to come in the birthday file. A wonderful cover from the mid-70s of a Willie Nelson song by a blues and gospel singer who should have had a huge hit with the Steve Bishopaldi this week. Carl Wallinger's solo project that provides the 90s track and stalled at two. It's back to 1958 and 1976.

0: There's an album that hasn't seen the light of day in a while, so it's long overdue, a bit of a play. Barclay James Harvest from 1975's Time-Honoured Ghosts, and that was Jonathan. The Who before that, Big Joe Turner giving it large on Shake, Rattle and Roll, and we started off the show with Bay City Roll as well. Welcome along, Steve Bishop here with just another couple of hours of oldies, and the first of our Stalled at Two records comes from the King.
1: Well, a hard-headed woman, a soft-hearted man, but in the cause

played that at a few wedding discos back in the day. Candy Staten at 2 in July 1976. Young Hearts Run Free, because the real thing, top of the charts then, You to Me Are Everything. And before that, Elvis Presley. Well, held at number 2 in August 1958 with Hard Headed Woman, because the Everly Brothers with their double A-side was at number 1 then. All I Have to Do is Dream and Claudette, so that makes up this week's stalled at 2. Here's another song I used to play at wedding discos back in the day.

go then, birthday file week commencing the 11th of May. Ardeen Taylor, the R standing for Richard, born in Toronto, 1939. On the 11th of May, he died 3 years ago. A singer-songwriter and record producer at Motown Records, whose 60s solo recordings proved more popular outside his native Canada when re-released years later. Originally recorded in 1967, There's a Ghost in My House, eventually got into the UK charts in June 1974, peaking at number 3, and that also got into the top 30 at the same time in the Netherlands as well. Eric Burden, born Newcastle upon Tyne, 11th of May 1941, known for his powerful blues rock voice. He was vocalist with the Animals and released solo material as well. Don't Let Me Be Misunderstood. This got to number 3 in February 1965.

another one of those records that deserved to be a much bigger hit, remembering James Purifier, born in Florida, 12th of May 1944. He died 3 years ago as well. 4 years ago, 2021, beg your pardon. One half of 60s singing duo James and Bobby Purifier. The lads weren't actually brothers, only James had the Purifier surname. They had a few American hits, and when James resurrected the duo in the 70s with a different Bobby, their re-recorded I'm Your Puppet went top 20 in the UK and New Zealand in 1976, and they followed it with that one, Morning Glory, got to number 27 in our charts in August of that year. Steve Winwood, born in Birmingham, 12th of May 1948, singer, songwriter and multi-instrumentalist. He was a key member of the Spencer Davis Group, Traffic and Blind Faith, as well as being a successful solo artist as well. Roll With It is the title track to his fifth solo studio album. The single, disappointing top 60 hit in the summer of 1988, but a big number one hit in America and in Canada.

dock of Tiger Bay, on the road to Mandalay, from Bombay.

That record knocked YMCA from the number one position in the UK. So thank you, Ian Dury, born in Harrow, Middlesex, 12th of May 1942, and he died in the year 2000. Songwriter, poet and actor, he was in the group Kilburn and the High Roads before forming and finding most success as Ian Dury and the Blockheads. Hit Me With Your Rhythm Stick, number one for just the 1 week in February 1979. 13th of May, remembering Mary Wells, born in Detroit, 1939, she died in 1992. One of Motown's first singing superstars, helping to define their emerging sound, but she left the company at the height of her popularity. My Guy was her big hit in 1964, but a follow-up duet with Marvin Gaye, Once Upon a Time, only got to number 50 in our charts. That

Marty Wilde that had the big hit with that in the UK. But that was Richie Valens' version. He was born Richard Valenzuela in California on the 13th of May 1941. A rock and roll pioneer, most noted for recording La Bamba. His career lasted just 8 months, cut tragically short in the same plane crash, which also claimed the lives of Buddy Holly, JP, the Big Bopper Richardson, and the pilot Roger Peterson as well. That was in 1959. Valens was just 16 years old. His version of Donna, a top 30 hit in the UK in the spring of 1959. Shares a birthday with Stevie Wonder, born Steveland Hardaway Judkins in Saginaw, Michigan, 1950 on the 13th of May. Child musical prodigy, becoming one of the most creative and loved performers of the late 20th century. He signed to Motown Records at the age of 11. Winner of 25 Grammys, the most by a solo male artist, and record sales of over 100 million. Touring the UK this summer. Got my ticket. This is Higher Ground from his Inner Visions LP. The single got to number 29 in October 1973. Number 4 in America.

inquiry in here. I think earlier on I said Mary Wills was born in 1939. She was actually born in 1943, which sadly means she died at an even younger age. She was only aged 49 when she died. Joe Brown, MBE, I'm pleased to say, is very much still with us. Born in Swarby, Lincolnshire on the 13th of May 1941. A Londoner from the age of two, he was first spotted by TV producer Jack Good, who hired him as lead guitarist for his new television show Boy Meets Girl. He backed a number of American artists on their UK tours, such as Eddie Cochran and Gene Vincent, and he had 11 top 40 hits as well. That's What Love Will Do, a number three hit in the UK for 2 weeks in February 1963.

0: why is everybody always picking on me?
1: If I'd have called my maths teacher Daddy-O at school, it would have been the last thing I'd have ever done, I'll tell you. Will J. Dub Jones, born in Louisiana, 14th of May, 1928, and he died in the year 2000, bass vocalist with rhythm and blues rock and roll vocal group The Coasters, with whom he was inducted into the Rock and Roll Hall of Fame. And that was him going, why is everybody always picking on me? He also sang with the Tramps on their 1970s cover of Zing Went the Strings of My Heart. That's Charlie Brown, a number six hit in the UK in the spring of 1959. David Byrne, he was born in Dumbarton on the 14th of May 1952, founding member and principal songwriter of the American new wave band Talking Heads, one of their biggies, Once in a Lifetime, got to number 14 for 2 weeks in March 1981.

Eduardo Cassotto went by the name of Bobby Darin, born in New York, 14th of May 1936, singer-songwriter and actor who recorded his first million seller, Splish Splash, in 1958. Previously, he was writing songs for Connie Francis. Following bouts of rheumatic fever as a child, his health deteriorated into the 1970s, just as he was making a successful television comeback, and he died after a heart operation in 1973, aged just 37. That was his version of If I Were a Carpenter, got to number 9 in the UK in November 1966. 15th of May, happy birthday Mike Oldfield, born in Reading, Berkshire, 1953, composer and multi-instrumentalist. His Tubular Bells album was the first release on Richard Branson's Virgin Records in 1973 and is still the 42nd best-selling album of all time in the UK. He's been an occasional visitor to the singles chart as well. Here's a tune I'm sure you'll recognise, and he took this to number 19 in January 1980.

I wish that had been a big hit. I loved that song when it came out. Happy birthday, Glenn Gregory, born in Sheffield, 16th of May 1958, founding member and lead singer of 80s synth pop group Heaven 17. They're still playing the 80s tours now. Temptation was their big single in 1983, and again when it was remixed in the early 90s, riding high in the top of the charts. That was Trouble. Just missed our top 50 in the winter of 1987. Jonathan Richman, he was born in Massachusetts in 1951 on the 16th of May, singer, songwriter and guitarist who fronted the Modern Lovers from 1970. Their UK hits include Roadrunner, Morning of Our Lives and Egyptian Reggae, which got to number 5 in December 1977.

in Berlin. Would have been 137 this week if he wasn't very busy being very dead somewhere. Burt Bacharach, Jack Bruce, Brian Eno and Robert Fripp could share a large hot strawberry Nesquik to celebrate their birthdays this week. Billy Swan, Trini Lopez, Brothers Johnson George, Janet Jackson, Johnny Logan, Charlie Gracie. Wow, there's a name for the under-40s. Richard Page of Mr. Mister and Enya as well. She has a birthday. She was born Enya Brennan in, I hope this is pronounced correctly, Dore or Dore in County Donegal, Republic of Ireland. 17th of May she was born, 1961. She was in her family group Clannad before launching her amazing solo career of voice-layered folk melodies, synthesised backdrops and ethereal reverberations. Oh, those ethereal reverberations. I get that just looking in her eyes. She has four Grammys and her LPs Watermark and Shepherd Moon sold trillions, probably. And the Steve Bishop oldie comes after Evening Falls. It's got to number 20 in the last week of December 1988.

got to be that version. Love that. Dorothy Moore. She's a blues, gospel and R&B singer from Jackson, Mississippi. She was in the American charts in the mid-60s when her all-female vocal trio, the Poppies, had a minor hit with Lullaby of Love in 1973. Tommy Couch, who owned a small US record label, Malarco, got Dorothy to record a song he heard called Misty Blue. He touted it around to a few bigger labels to release, added a few bits to the original recording, and eventually, a few years later, released it on his own label. Airplay in the Chicago and Washington DC area helped to propel it nationally, and it got to number 3 on the US Billboard Hot 100 and to number 5 here in the summer of 1976. And the follow-up single was that one, Funny How Time Slips Away, a Willie Nelson song that's been recorded by many artists, but that's my favourite version, and it got to number 38 in our charts in October 1976. The Steve Bishop oldie coming from Dorothy Moore, and Funny How Time Slips Away.

Nilsson and Harold Melvin with his Blue Notes. The 90s record that I've chosen, well, even if you're not familiar with this song, I'm pretty sure you're going to like it.

That is a great record, isn't it? And there is an ending to it as well. It's coming up. World Party, predominantly the solo project of its sole consistent member, the singer-songwriter, producer and multi-instrumentalist Carl Wallinger. He started the band after leaving the Waterboys in 1986. They had a few hits during a 10-year spell from 1987 onwards. Wallinger wrote most, if not all, of their material, and World Party also originally recorded She's the One, later a UK number one hit when covered by Robbie Williams. Put the Message in the Box was the first single from the group's second album, Goodbye Jumbo. A meagre number 39 in July 1990, and it was an even smaller hit in America and Australia. They did eventually crack our top 20 just 3 years later with Is It Like Today? Sadly, Carl died last year at the age of 66. Nice from the 90s came from World Party, and that was Put the Message in the Box.

Sandy Shaw and the Animal Nightlife. Not been a bad show this week, is it? Should we do it again next week? Yeah. I'll stick it in my diary so I don't forget. You make sure you're there, all right? oldrecordclub@hotmail.co.uk for your emails. Thanks so very much for listening. Going to finish with Frank Mills and the Music Box Dancer. Have yourselves a great week. Ta-da now.

First up then, a gentleman who was born Howard Kaplan, but he dropped the P for Y, became Howard Kalin, born 22nd of June 1947 in New York, rock and roll musician and writer who founded and was lead singer of 60s band The Turtles, and their breakthrough UK hit was that one, Happy Together, got to number 12 for 2 weeks in April 1967. Chris Christopherson, born in Brownsville, Texas, 22nd of June 1936. He died last September, aged 88. A musician, composer, and singer of many country classics. He was also one of the Highwaymen, with fellow country stars Waylon Jennings, Willie Nelson, and Johnny Cash. He was married to singer Rita Coolidge in the 70s and recorded three duet albums with her. From their 1978 album Natural Act, this is the track Please Don't Tell Me How the Story Ends.

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1: Good heavens, we're back again with another edition of My Generation. 2 hours of music from the 1960s, features, quizzes, and maybe one or two of your requests. And this week, we'll start with two soul classics. After this.
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Two great Atlantic label singles from the 1960s. They're In the Midnight Hour from Wilson Pickett, followed by Aretha Franklin covering Otis Redding's song, Respect. 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

0: covered the Beatles. Maybe they should have known better.
1: Lulu and Shout. What a great concert closer that must be. I imagine she still closes her concerts with Shout. Hard to imagine a more up-tempo song that she could do. Now, they covered the Beatles. This time round, it's Amen Corner's Andy Fairweather Low, covering Rocky Raccoon.

0: Andy Fairweather Low and his version of Rocky Raccoon. Now the A-side, B-side, and today it's a Manfred Mann single from the 1960s, released on the old HMV label. The B-side was called John Hardy.
1: What is a B-side?
2: Well, you see, it's the other side of the record, the one no one ever plays, you know that one?

Afro Man, covering as so many British artists did in the 1960s, a song originally by the Shirelles. That was Shalala. The B-side was a song called John Hardy.

0: 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I'm Jeff Dorsett and I'll be here with Solid Gold 60s, with features like School Days and Double Deckers. 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

0: Well, Margaret Thatcher was wrong about the previous song, wasn't she? Because I'm sure we've all heard Morning Dew before, but perhaps not by a short-lived band called the 31st of February, which today, as I speak to you, would be, if we hadn't changed to March. That was a short-lived band that eventually morphed into the Allman Brothers Band with Morning Dew. That was followed by Frankie Valli, Out on His Own, with Can't Take My Eyes Off You. Now the feature that deals with two songs that share a title. And this week, the title is Something. So we'll start with Georgie Fame.
1: The same difference. Different songs that share a title.

Beatles and George Harrison's song Something. And before that, we heard Georgie Fame, who should have had a huge hit with that song Something. Sadly, I think it stalled in the 20s in about 1966. Now a band from America who have crossed over to the Northern Soul scene here in the UK. They were called The Flower Shop. That's shop spelt S-H-O-P-P-E. This is called You've Come a Long Way, Baby.

0: Another rarity of my generation, The Flower Shop. And You've Come a Long Way, Baby.
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3: Every week since the 1990s, it's the original My Generation.

That's the Bow Street Runners and a song called Bow Street Runner. They got to record that because they won a talent contest. And as often happened in the 1960s, bands or artists that won talent contests, as part of the prize, they got a recording contract. And that one came out on Decca. They didn't last on Decca, but they did make some more songs that came out on one of the EMI labels, Columbia or Parlophone, later on in the 1960s. Now you can get requests played on My Generation. If you'd like a request on a future show, just send an email to gary@greatoldies.co.uk. And Paul has done that. Paul lives in Northampton. Great to know you're listening out there, Paul, and thanks for your comments. Paul said, have you got anything by Delaney and Bonnie from their first album released in 1969? He said, in particular, Do Right Woman, Do Right Man. Well, fortunately, I do. So for you and anybody else that likes them, here they are.

Delaney and Bonnie from their Electra label album, Accept No Substitute, and that's Do Right Woman, Do Right Man. Now the feature that deals with songwriters, this week it's Carole King, so only a few thousand to choose from, and we'll start with the Shirelles.

The Shirelles and Will You Still Love Me Tomorrow, followed by Tina Robin and a song called Dear Mr. DJ, Play It Again. Well, we probably will on this show. You know, these old songs come round about every 6 months to every year. But perhaps not this one. I don't think I've ever played this on my generation. A 1964 single that came out probably on Pi International by Howlin' Wolf. Yes, we're looking at the blues here. And a song called Killing Floor.

0: Howlin' Wolf and Killing Floor. There was an excellent version of that done by, I think it was an American band called The Electric Flag, that was on one of those sampler albums on CBS. Well, the Rock Machine, probably one, was one of them. And great. That's for another day, though. The Electric Flag's version of that for another day. That's Howlin' Wolf's original of Killing Floor.
1: 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This is Jeff Hyman, your host for Somewhere in Time. I like to call my show Candy for the Ear and Food for the Brain because it's an hour of great music blended with the stories behind it. 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You never know what you're going to get. 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
3: Old lady names are very much back in fashion at the minute, like Lily or Elsie or Rose, and we wanted something like that for our daughter, but we couldn't decide, so in the end we just called her Nan.
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Brian Paul and the Tremolos and their version of I Want Candy. Before that, Peter Sarsted in French mode with a song called Boulevard. And actually, you know, talking about dance records, they don't come any better than this.

0: The Isley Brothers, and I Guess I'll Always Love You. Before that, we heard James Brown, and I Got You, I Feel Good. Now, albums.
1: Not just singles. Here's the My Generation 60s album track.
0: This is from a 1968 album by Tim Rose, possibly credited with bringing the song Morning Dew to many people's attention. Another track on the album is a Vietnam protest song, which was covered by Uriah Heep, believe it or not. This is called Come Away, Melinda.

0: Oh, my words, the dramatic Tim Rose and Come Away Melinda, followed by the equally dramatic Crazy World of Arthur Brown. Not with his hair on fire for that one. His version of I Put a Spell on You. And what a good one it is, too.
1: 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See you there.
2: Idiot!
3: How was I to know he was the bank manager?
2: How were you to know the bank was being robbed?
3: That is correct.
2: What is correct?
3: I did not know the bank was being robbed because I was engaged in my sworn duty as a police officer.
2: You didn't even arrest the old beggar.
3: There was some question as to whether the beggar or his minky was breaking the law.
2: Minky?
3: What?
2: You said minky.
3: That is correct, yes. Chimpanzee minky. So I left them both off with a warning.
2: The beggar was the lookout man for the gang.
3: That is impossible.
2: Why?
3: He was blind. How can a blind man be a lookout?
2: How can an idiot be a policeman? Answer me that!
3: It's very simple. All he has to do is enlist.
2: Shut me!
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The wonderful Part of My Past by Simon Dupree and the Big Sound. Should have been huge. Why it wasn't a hit, who knows? No question that the one before was a hit, though. So Scott McKenzie and San Francisco, the anthem of the hippie era. Now, from a compilation called Boss Reggae Tunes, or words to that effect, from 1969, here are the Emotions and a song called You Can't Stop Me.

0: Three before the Beatles there, then. We started off with Bruce Chanel, of course, and Hey Baby. Then Jackie Wilson and a song called Lonely Teardrops. Finishing off with Tommy Rowe and the original of The Folk Singer. I think that was covered in the UK by Jimmy Justice. But Tommy Rowe did the original. Solid
1: 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Chris
2: Pitchford. Hello, Steve Wood here. If you find yourself at a loose end on Thursday evening at 8, why not join me for the S Factor? You can't miss it. White Cliffs Radio, Thursday, 8 p.m. The S Factor. I'll be playing some of my records. I'll see you there.
3: If you're one of those people who enjoys perverse entertainment, then listen to this.
4: Sorry, chaps.
5: It doesn't seem to matter what party is in power. Our country always seems in a state.
4: But what do you propose to do about it?

the very popular Baron Knights from the 1960s, and part one of Under New Management. Now, this is the slip disc for today. Who is this? What's the song called? It's slowly getting there, isn't it? Very well-known song, covered by many, many artists. That's not helping if you don't know, is it? Don't bother contacting the studio. I'll play it for you in about 10 minutes' time. Now, I've been threatening to do this for many, many weeks. Len Barry had a big hit with 1-2-3 in 1965. Well, he had to do it eventually, didn't he? He had to do it. This is 4-5-6.

I have accused Mr. Barry of recording a lot of songs post 1-2-3 that were meant to sound just like it, but you can't lay it at his door for that. 4-5-6, and then in brackets, Now I'm Alone by Len Barry.

0: Jodie Miller and the excellent Land of the Brave. Is it Land of the Brave? Home of the Brave. That's right. And now we're off to the vintage tunes. Both of these were released in the UK on London American in 1958. I've got to be honest, I do prefer Cliff's version to this than the original, but this is Bobby Freeman.
1: Here are this week's vintage tunes. God Save the King. King. King. King. King. King.

0: lollipop. Bobby Freeman and Do You Want to Dance, followed by the Cordettes and a song called Lollipop. Thanks very much for keeping me company. Hope you can join me same time next week for another look back at music from the 1960s. The email address for any requests you might have for a future show is gary@greatoldies.co.uk. And give yourself 10 out of 10 if you realised that the slip disc was the Bee Gees and Words.
1: That's the slipped disc. Put a half crown on it on the dance set, and it sounds like this.

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2: 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What?

0: WCR. Calling out from the Kent coast, White Cliffs Radio. 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
1: Hello, mate. What you doing then?
2: I'm finishing off presenting one of my radio shows.
1: Oh, you DJ then, eh? What kind of stuff do you play then?
2: Well, this particular show is full of vintage progressive music, you know, from the 70s and the 80s. Do you like progressive music?
1: Oh, yeah, you know, what's that one? All in all, it's just another brick in the wall.
2: Yeah, the Pink Floyd.
1: Yeah, and who's that other geezer? You know, well, I can feel it coming in the air tonight. You know, da-da-da-da-da-da-da-da-ba-ba.
2: Oh, Phil Collins. Yeah, I play some Genesis too. I tend to play the more obscure stuff from all over the world, you know.
1: Well, I'm not interested in any of that lot. What about, knock the bat out of hell and be gone when the morning comes?
2: Maybe not. Anyway, if you do want to tune in, my name's Mick Capewell. The show is called The Lamb Lies Down on Herne Bay.
1: The Lamb? What's that all about?
2: Well, it's a pun on a Genesis album title.
1: Well, I never heard that.
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1: Nah, I think it clashes with Love Island or something like that, you know, on telly. So I'll probably give it a body swerve, you know what I mean?

Hi, and thanks for joining me for today's Oldies with an Oldie with me, Gord Cooper, the official Oldie. I can say I'm the official Oldie because I am collecting and have been for a while my state pension. I can also say that I'm an Oldie because all the songs that I'm going to play on today's and every Oldies with an Oldie show start from the mid-50s through to 1989, and I was around for all of them. Admittedly, for the early ones, I was still a little bit of a bambino, but I've been around for all of the songs that I'm going to play on today's show, so I can cast myself as an official oldie. Starting off today's show with a comedy classic. I did think that I would do every show with an instrumental and get you to sort of see if you can work out who had the hit with the instrumental, but I thought I would alternate it with a comedy classic as well, but I still won't tell you who it is. I'm going to play a couple more tracks and then I will come back to you and let you know who and what the song was, but that was from the 70s, although it was made many decades earlier. It wasn't released until the 70s, so for this one I'm going to go back to the 60s.

You are listening to Oldies with an Oldie with me, Gord Cooper, where I play an hour's worth of songs, predominantly 60s and 70s, with a smattering of 80s and a smidgen of 50s as well. And you've just heard from the 70s, Paul Simon with Take Me to the Mardi Gras. Two 60s tracks then, which were The Four Tops and Bernadette, and Gene Pitney with 24 Hours from Tulsa. And the one, the comedy classic that I started this show with that I didn't tell you at the time what it was. That was Laurel and Hardy and The Trail of the Lonesome Pine.

I've just realised that my mood has a bearing on how many tracks that we play. I know that sounds weird, but sometimes it depends. If I'm in a mood that I want to listen to a lot of 80s, we don't get as many tracks in the playlist because they're that little bit longer. If I'm sort of in the mood to hear a lot of 60s music, the tracks were only sort of 2.5-3 minutes long. So if I have sort of a lot of 60s music in, then we have

Just past the halfway stage of today's Oldies with an Oldie with me, the official Oldie, Gord Cooper, where I play an hour's worth of 60s and 70s songs with a smattering of 80s and a smidgen of 50s, just for you to reminisce and hopefully sing along to most of them as well. 70s was definitely my decade. 60s I quite enjoyed, but 70s was the decade that I really got into music. And it was the best decade, in my personal opinion, because we had a little bit of everything. Anyway, from the 60s, we heard Manfred Mann, who went on into the 70s to become Manfred Mann's Earth Band. But in the 60s, they were just Manfred Mann with Fox on the Run, not to be confused with Glam Rock Suite, who also had a hit with Fox on the Run, but it was a totally different song. Before that, though, from the 70s, we had Melanie with her cover of the Rolling Stones' Ruby Tuesday. And also from the 70s, from Canada, we had Helen Reddy and Angie Baby.

0: As we head into the last 10 minutes or so of today's show, I thought I'd be rather clever and play three tracks back to back, all linked in some way. You just heard Hot Legs with Neanderthal Man. Before that, we had 10cc with their big hit, I'm Not In Love. And then before that, we had from the 80s, Godly and Cream with Under Your Thumb. The link is that Hot Legs turned into 10cc, and when 10cc more or less disbanded or had a little bit of a break, Godly and Cream did a few bits and bobs on their own. So the link really is they're all 10cc in some way or other. Anyway, I reckon I can squeeze two more tracks in before it's time for me to bid you my fond farewell. It's probably going to be fairly short ones, so let's make one of them this one from the 50s. And don't forget, the penultimate track is my rock bottom track, where I choose a song that I believe personally should never have been released, but I know full well that you will all be enjoying it and singing along to it. That's going to come up shortly, but as I say, before that, let's head all the way back to the 50s on this one by Perry Como.
1: Catch a falling star and put it in your pocket, never let it fade away.

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Home is made for coming from, for dreams of going to, which with any luck.

My choice for rock bottom this week, Lee Marvin and Wandering Star. Now, don't get me wrong, it wasn't a bad film. In fact, I thoroughly enjoyed the film. I even was around to see it when it came out. You should never... That was the start of making actors and actresses sing. They should never have started that fashion. It was made even worse by the flip side, because in those days, vinyls had B-sides as well. The flip side was Clint Eastwood. Having a go at singing to I Talk to the Trees. So on the fact that it had Clint Eastwood and Lee Marvin, both actors, both singing badly, meant that it had to go into my rock bottom. But I know you was all singing along and enjoying it. Anyway, that's more or less the end of it for this week's Oldies with an Oldie with me, the official Oldie, Gord Cooper. I'm going to finish off with a little bit of Paul McCartney and Wings, but hopefully you've enjoyed my selection of oldies from the 50s through to the end of the 80s. To join me same time, same place, same channel next week. But as always, thanks for listening and see you all again soon. Bye for now.

Morning, one and all, and welcome to Coffee Break and Biscuits. For the next 59 minutes, nice relaxing music where we can have a nice cup of tea or even a nice cup of coffee. And today's chosen biscuit is Garibaldi's. Apparently, or some people cruelly call these squash fly biscuits. It doesn't matter if that's what they look like, because they're still nice biscuits. Started off there with Jeff Christie and Yellow River. Now we've got the New Seekers, not the Old Seekers, but the New Seekers. And apparently, and according to them, you won't find another fool like me, though I'm sure quite a few people would disagree with that statement.

0: Well, that's better. Pass forward with me, James Eaton, as I rummage through recorded relics, finding forgotten 45s, long-lost LPs, and great golden gems from the music of the 20th century in the Groove Yard, right here on White Cliffs Radio, Mondays, 9 p.m.
1: Ooh, I love Dickie. I love Dickie. Dickie Art.
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3: I say, what in the name of Jesse James do you suppose that is?

Wonderful. Well, Rupert Holmes there, and he loves Pina Colada. Now, well, I'm not going to tell you who it is till afterwards, but it's the Beatles classic, I Am the Walrus. Definitely a different and interesting recording.

That was the classic Beatles' I Am Walrus, an unusual recording there, and that was by Jim Carrey, the actor. It's from an album made by George Martin. It's called In My Life, and he's just invited all the people that he admires in the industry, and he's asked them to just pick a Beatles song, and away you go. So you've got people on there like Celine Dion, you've actually got Goldie Hawn, Jeff Beck, Jim Carrey, as I say, John Williams, Phil Collins, Robbie Williams, Sean Connery, Vanessa Mae and Billy Connolly. I think we might have another one a little bit later. Basically, Sean Connery, great, it's In My Life, but he does what he always does. He doesn't change his accent and he doesn't sing it, he just talks all the way through it. But very good it is too. The Billy Connolly one is the for the benefit of being Mr. Kite. Maybe we'll play that a little bit later, but let's carry on with the great music here on The Breakfast Show. The Coffee Show. Coffee Show with Biscuits, and today's chosen biscuits are squash fly biscuits, Garibaldi's.

Well, a very simple message there from the Hollies. Apparently, all they need is the air that they breathe. Next is Roxy Music and Brian Ferry, and hopefully, I haven't checked the weather forecast, but hopefully they're not right, because apparently, according to them, it's a hard rain's gonna fall today. Hopefully not here on White Cliffs Country.

0: was down to the last two boxes. £250,000 in one box, 10p in the other. And the banker offered me £100,000 and Noel Edmonds asked me the question, deal or no deal? Well, I wanted a deal, so I said, deal. And for some reason that I cannot fathom, they thought I meant no deal.
1: And what was in your box?
0: 10p.

Absolute classic Basie Rollers there. You know, I've always, it's that time of the morning when I fancy a quick shang-a-lang. Right, we're going from a shang-a-lang to a loving feeling with Electric Light Orchestra here on Whitecliffs Radio. So you're listening to Dickie Hart, and it's Coffee Break with Biscuits, and today's chosen biscuits are squash fly biscuits, better known as Garibaldi. 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

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There'll be three of the best tunes from a classic artist. We do Should Have Been But Wasn't, one of those radio-worthy songs that never actually made the charts. 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Chris Pitchford.

0: 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Hi, I'm Jeff Dorsett. I'm going to be here with Supersonic 70s, with Classic Album of the Week, The Old Grey Whistle Test Memory, 7 p.m. Mondays and 2 p.m. on Wednesdays on White Cliffs Radio, the home of East Kent Riviera.
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0: Steve James here. 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
3: Oh, you are awful, but I like you.

couple of absolute classics there, Paul McCartney and Wings and Helen Wills, and then we had Paul Jones and I've Been a Bad, Bad Boy. I don't know why I played that, but I just thought that's got to be a great track to play. It's all good music here on the this coffee break here with Biscuits. Coming up in a minute, we've got the Turtles. Check out the website, check out the playlist here on Whitelist Radio for some great shows 24 hours a day, every morning between 8 o'clock and 10 o'clock. And he does it, he gets up every morning, bright and early, puts the kettle on, freezing cold studio, because he can't afford the gas bottle. That's the problem with poor old Johnny. Of course he can afford it, he's just a little bit mean, and a bit of a Scrooge-like. And he plays the breakfast bundles in the morning, say between 8 o'clock and 10 o'clock. And you can contact the show, ask him, please, Johnny, can you play something by XYZ? And he will play it, and he'll probably also play you two or three tracks from that particular artist. Just contact him via the studio at whitecliffsradio.co.uk, or you can actually go on the website and you can actually put a message there straight through to a studio. It's a great service here. As I say, John does it every morning, and if he's got it, by jingo, he'll most definitely play it. And if he hasn't got it, he'll find it and he'll play it in a show later in the week. But as I was saying earlier, we're here 24 hours a day, 7 days a week, and there are some great shows. We've got Jeff Dorsey, we've got Gary Jackson, Chris Pitchford. The shows for all varieties of music, and of course the one and only Mr. Mick Capewell. We only put him on in the evening because he's a little bit progressive with his music. He's not really he's not a 10 o'clock in the morning type person on Whitecliffs Radio. Now back to the music with the Turtles.

Hi, I'm Steve Morris, and I'd be really happy if you joined me on a Sunday afternoon between 3 and 5 for a saunter down the byways and highways of songs and tunes, a kind of musical mystery tour where the destination is always oral satisfaction. 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

wise words there from Blue Mink and What the World Needs is a Melting Pot. If only life was so simple to sort out all the problems we have in this world at the moment. Anyway, we come down to the final track here of the this particular show of the coffee break and biscuits. Today's biscuit has been Garibaldi, better known as Squash Fly Biscuits. So I'm going to leave that honour to a great song by Rod Stewart, and I'll be back later in the week. And remember, some great shows here on White Cliffs Radio. So it's been my pleasure playing your type of music, and as I said, I'm going to go back in my little box under the stairs, and I'll come out again hopefully later in the week. Cheers, bye, have a good day.

0: 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Right. 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
1: Yo, I'm Airy Snowflake from up north. Here's a new one from What's-His-Name. Oh, you know, who is it? Ujima Flip.
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8: Hello, welcome to the 35th anniversary experience. Goodness me. Yes, started this in 1990 and we're still going strong. Had to start with some radio tunes, turn on the radio from John Wetton, Caught in the Crossfire, more radio tunes to come over in the next couple of hours. There will also be two tracks from a brand new release featured album, Song Without Words, at the end of the show. Cracking cover version for you in hour two, of course. Couple of tracks back to back halfway through the show that have something in common, and a whole heap of other damn fine music, old and new. Also, thank you very, very much. Had some wonderful, wonderful comments by email, titusradio@outlook.com. And also on the socials, at Titus Radio on Blue Sky Mastodon or Facebook, or at Titus_Radio on Threads or Instagram in the last couple of weeks leading up to this 35th anniversary programme. 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
9: This is London calling the British Isles. 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

5 years ago. We should get over here while sitting in our own room. Waltz played in Vienna, a mazurka played in Warsaw, chamber music from London, an opera from Berlin or Rome.

That's taken from the Regeneration album, How's Your Wireless? Thoroughly entertained, I hope. Barry, I'm sure yours absolutely is. First of two from this week's featured album, after a track from the album that was probably the very first featured album on the first experience back in March 1990. The album was Swagger. The band are the Blue Aeroplanes. This track is And Stones.

Saw them live a couple of times. Of course, I did work in Bristol back in the days. That's the Blue Aeroplanes and Stones, taken from their album Swagger. This is the Titus Jennings Experience, the sound of Free Range Radio for 35 years and counting, right here on your favourite radio station. Time for the first of two from Stephen Wilson's brand new album. The album is The Overview. Now, the original album is like one long track on each side, but they have released a deluxe edition, and at disc two, they've broken the tracks down into slightly more radio-friendly chunks. So we'll have one from each side of the album in this edition of the programme, as our featured album cuts. From side one, Objects Outlive Us, we have Objects and Meanwhile, featured album cut one in this week's Experience.

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Fripper from Solstice and their superb album Clan. Really, really do recommend you get yourself a copy of that because it's just excellent. This is the Titus Yearnings Experience. I'm going to say hello to Joe. This is a tune I know you enjoy from a band that we both very much like, The Zombies, taken from their album Still Got That Hunger. An absolutely corking tune. This one, maybe tomorrow.

What an absolute epic classic, especially for Chrissy, and no doubt you, because I'm sure you're a fan of Genesis at their most pomp and prognus. That's taken from the album Selling England by the Pound. Of course, the elegance of Firth of Fifth on the Titus Jennings Experience. Well, I'm now going to recommend that you check some videos out. Go to youtube.com/Liz Zorab. See what's happening at By the Farm and what my lovely wife Liz has been up to. I like to play a tune for Liz each week in the programme. And this week's is also on a new compilation. Actually, it's not a new compilation. It's a reissued compilation, but it's been put out on vinyl for the first time. Best of the band World Party. This originally is from the album Bang, and it's a beautiful tune about something we enjoy very, very much. Sunshine.

Sunshine from World Party on the Titus Jennings Experience. As you know, we're celebrating 35 years of the experience this week. It's been around in various iterations. It's had slightly different names over the years, like the Titus Jennings Wireless Experience, the Titus Jennings Breakfast Experience, the Titus Jennings Late Night Experience, but the experience has always been there. However, there was a point when I was thinking of doing a Saturday night show on a particular station, and we were going to call it Saturday Groovers. This was going to be the theme tune.

I can relate to that. That's been earworming me. Flying from Joe Jackson and the Night Music album. The older I get, the more stupid I feel. Sometimes, not always. Before it was Robin Hitchcock and the Venus 3 and Saturday Groovers from the Goodnight Oslo album. And that Joe Jackson tune takes us to those two tracks back to back that have something in common. It's two songs, one title this time around. Second of two will be from the album King Strut and Other Stories by Peter Blegvad. The first from the album A Song for All Seasons by the magnificent Renaissance. It's two songs, one title, two songs called Northern Lights.

0: Happy birthday to you. Happy birthday to you. Happy birthday, dear.
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Oh, I love that song, and I love the Renaissance one as well. Two songs, one title. Those two are both called Northern Lights. I'll be doing Two Songs, One Title again for you halfway through the experience in a couple of weeks' time. It'll be That Was Then, This Is Now, or The Beginning and the End, or something along those lines next week. 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Hour two of the 35th anniversary experience. So we'll include the second of two from the featured album, Song Without Words, at the end of the show, cracking cover version for you as well, and also more old and new music, including one or two tunes that just might mention radio. Nearly opened the show with this, actually.

The band are playing piano. The tune is Radio Love from the album of the same name. Arnie got in touch just recently and suggested this from Spirit Stereo Frequency by the band All Night Radio, track entitled 4 Down 7, to take us to the second of two from this week's featured album.

One of those slightly eclectic tunes I have played off and on over the years on the wireless. All Night Radio and a track called Fall Down 7. Bringing us to the overview of Beautiful Infinity / Borrowed Atoms from the deluxe edition of The Overview, the brand new featured album in this edition of The Titus Jennings Experience by Stephen Wilson.

Excellent new album from Stephen Wilson. The album is The Overview. It is actually well worth getting it and listening to the, you know, one track aside as it's meant to be. But, you know, this is wireless and I could play you two tracks, but, you know, I get told off if I just play an entire album for the programme. Fresh featured album for you in The Experience next week. This week we'll continue with a track from the album Morin Heights by the band Pilots, especially for Anna and Tristan over in Vancouver.

enjoy. And I was put in mind of this just recently because someone was talking on social media at Titus Radio on Blue Sky Mastodon or Facebook at Titus _ Radio on Threads or Instagram, or email titusradio@outlook.com if you prefer to get in touch that way. Someone was talking about protest songs, and I thought of this. And if you don't think it's a protest song, listen to the lyrics.

That's the 2019 remix of On the Turning Away, Pink Floyd, on the Titus Jennings Experience. Those lyrics really do hit home. It's an absolute classic as far as I'm concerned. And I know I say that every time I play it, but it's because it's true. I don't play stuff I don't think you should check out further either. So there. Right. The original guitarist and singer in Pink Floyd, of course, was Syd Barrett. His first solo album is The Madcap Laughs. It includes the track that has been covered by someone else, which will be our cracking cover version. And it also includes this.

is a track called Octopus, Syd Barrett from the Madcap Laughs. The opening cut on the Madcap Laughs is a thing called Terrapin. On the Madcap Laughs, again, a Syd Barrett tribute that Mojo magazine put together. It was covered by the band Field Music. It's this week's cracking cover version on The Experience.

You'd think that'd be the last song in the programme, but it's not. It's Endgame by the band Streetlight from their brand new album, A Night Visionary. It's the Tidus Jennings 35th anniversary experience. And before, a classic song without words, One Final Earworm. I love the lyrics to this. I was reminded of them the other day in another of those online conversations. It's the title track of his album, How Sweet to Be an Idiot.

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4: 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And I'm going to leave you with a classic song without words from Moving Pictures by Rush. Of course, it's YYZ. Great workout for the drummers. Until we're together again, please take the very best to care of yourself and those around you. Bye bye for now.

And a very good idea. Welcome along. Kick up the eddies it is. I'm Jeff Dorsett, going to be in the deck chair for the next 60 minutes. I'm done with the Pet Shop Boys and the number one single, It's a Sin. And then the wonderful Then Jericho and Big Area. So we've got a school disco track from Madness, cover from another brother. Well, it's more like cover from another sister. Alanis Morissette, let's get it right, does Seal. We've got a stack of interviews. Richard Easter talking about Wham. Steve Blacknell talking about Flock of Seagulls. And Annie McCluskey from OMD talking about, well, OMD. All that to come. Spandau Ballet are on as well. But let's start with this. They had a big hit with Time for Action when mods came back in fashion at the back end of 79 into 80. This is Secret Affair.

0: Premiership Pop Quiz. Now, here's Jeff Dorsett.
1: And a very good day to you. Welcome along. Kick up the 80s it is. I'm Jeff Dorsett in this here deck chair for the next 35, 40 minutes. Right, question number one is a lyric. I want to know the artist and the song. This is the line I'm giving you. I walk into an empty room and my head goes boom. I walk into an empty room and my head goes boom. Who's the artist and what is the song? Question number two. Since 1984, what is the band that are the backing band for Nick Cave? So 1984, what's the name of the backing band for Nick Cave? And question number three. Who wrote State of Independence, the big hit for Donna Summer? Who wrote State of Independence, the big hit for Donna Summer? Answers in about 30 minutes' time.

0: 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Had a couple of crackers, World of Water being one, and that, Living by Numbers.
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2: That is where we go and give you a backstory to a particular hit. And this week on Kick Up the 80s, we're going to 1981 for Rainbow and I Surrender. Went number three in the UK from an album called Difficult to Cure. Now, it's written by Russ Ballard, who was in Adam Face backing band The Roulettes and also lead voice in Argent with Rod Argent. He wrote both Since You've Been Gone and this for Rainbow. Jolynn Turner replaced Graham Bonnet on lead vocals. This song by Russ Ballard was first offered to Saxon, but they turned it down. The song on the album was produced by Roger Glover, he of Deep Purple.

0: Great guitar there from Richie Blackmore. Rainbow, I Surrender. Right, time to get into some covers from another brother. We're going to start with this one.
1: The best cover version in the world, ever, ever, ever. Kick up the 80s.
0: Right, time for a cover from another sister in this particular case, rather than a cover from another brother. I think this is great. This is Alanis Morissette doing Seal.

0: Love that. Alanis Morissette. Isn't that terrific? And doing Seal and Crazy. And we'll give you another one next week from a cover from another brother, or maybe a cover from another sister.
1: Remember when? The High School Hop with Jeff Dorsett.

And remember your last year at school. You went for a prom, you got dressed up, long dresses, fabulous stuff there. Guys in dinner jackets looking real good. 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

0: That's a new feature here. School disco at the hop there. The last year of school. What were you dancing to? What were you listening to? Who were the bands that were on at the time? And with Madness, there's Suggs and the Boys and Baggy Trousers. Right, first of our interviews. Now, this guy is Richard Easter. Now, he was part of Steve Wright in the Afternoon's Posse, did several of the voices that you heard on there, but he also got involved in a number of projects for Steve. So here he is talking about George Michael.
1: George came in for the first time, it must have been 1990. It was the first time I'd met him. Obviously, Steve had met during the 80s, but the first time I was there and he'd come in. And in 1990, of course, there were pretty much only a few pop stars in the world that counted. There was Michael Jackson, there was Madonna, there was Springsteen, there was Prince, and there was George Michael. So we've got one of the big five who's coming in. And he turns up, and as everybody has pointed out, you know, since he died, lovely bloke. He turns up without an entourage. He's got himself in, he's driven himself in. He's in a purple suit, so he's looking like George Michael, but he's just by himself, and he turns up, and he's lovely. And unfortunately, at that point, our studio goes wrong, which never, ever happened. I mean, these were top-of-the-range Radio 1 Egton House studios, built to last. They were like tanks. They never went wrong, apart from on this day. So they phone over to Radio 2, which was in Broadcasting House. The way it worked was you have Broadcasting House at the bottom of Regent Street, and then next to it, across the road, was a place called Egton House, which is no longer there. And that was the home of Radio 1. But what a lot of people didn't know was there was a tunnel that went under the ground between Broadcasting House and Egton House, so people could shuttle stars and celebs and whatever between the two without them having to cross the road. So they say to me, Rich, do you know where Studio D is in Radio 2? And I say, yes, because everybody's looking at me. And I have a vague idea of where Studio D is, but I'm not completely sure. They said, would you take George over? So I said, yes. So I lead George through this underground tunnel, and we're, you know, chatting away, and he's lovely. And we end up on this back stairwell. Now, this was before the refurbishment of Broadcasting House, which you can see now on the news. You know, every news report starts with an outside shot of Broadcasting House. It's lovely inside now. But in those days, it looked like a 1950s hospital. It hadn't been done up since the 30s. So it was this absolute maze of corridors and whatever. So we end up on this back stairwell, which smells of bleach, and it looks like a hospital stairwell. And I'm going up the stairs. I'm going, just this way, George. I think it's through here, and I'm opening doors and their cupboards, and I'm opening another door, and it's not Radio 2. And I'm going, oh, maybe come down the stairs again, or maybe come up. So basically, I'm lost in Broadcasting House with one of the top five stars in the world. And people are coming past, but they're BBC, so they're being very cool. They're not, no one's saying anything. You know, they're clocking him, but they're not saying anything. Until eventually, one person comes past and goes, oh, my God, you're George Michael. To which George says, no, I'm a lookalike. I think it's a brilliant, brilliant line. And this guy went, oh, you're amazing. You're just like him. You're astonishing. And this guy said, do you do this, like, is this your job? Do you do this 24/7? And George said, no, I don't think anybody would want to be George Michael 24/7, which I loved him for. And then he came clean. And then he said, no, actually I am. And he said hello and everything like that. But I thought, what a brilliant line. If you were ever a massive celebrity, just to put people off the scent and just have a bit of privacy, no, I'm a lookalike. Oh, actually, brilliant. So that was getting lost with George Michael.
0: Yeah, wonderful.

0: That's why I'm in freedom. Well, let's give you the answer to the quiz. Hopefully you managed to get 3 out of 3. Question number 1 was a lyric. This is the line I gave you. Want to know the artist and the song. I walk into an empty room and my head goes boom. Who is it and what is it? It's the Eurythmics. There must be an angel. Question number 2. Since 1984, what is the name of the backing band for Nick Cave? The answer is The Bad Seeds. And question number 3. Who wrote State of Independence, the big hit for Donna Summer? It was co-written by Vangelis and John Anderson here of Yes. So if you've got Vangelis and John Anderson, The Bad Seeds, Eurythmics, There Must Be an Angel, give yourselves a nice little pat on the back. Right, second of our interviews. This is a friend of mine, Steve Blacknall. Now, Steve is a great guy, runs the Waffle Club in London, but famous in many, many ways by being on the aeroplane Concorde going over from London to Philadelphia during Live Aid and interviewed Phil Collins on the plane. But he also was working with a number of bands, and I wanted to know very much about how he got into the industry. Here's Steve. That is how MTV Europe started, and you had what you called VJs rather than DJs. So how did all that happen for you, Steve?
1: Well, very oddly, I got into the record business, weirdly, through the Incredible String Band and a thing called the Duke of Edinburgh's Award, which I still stand a very proud gold holder. I don't mind trumpeting about that because it's the best thing I've ever done in my life, I think, the Duke of Edinburgh's Award. But through various weird and wonderful machinery, ended up with a job at Decca Records in London. And I went from there to promotion, and I was a plugger, you know, a PR man.
0: Absolutely.
1: Worked with people like Split Enz, who I adored, Moody Blues and people like that, and ended up at Jive Records, where I found A Flock of Seagulls and brought that to the table. And having done that, I just saw there was the old Grey Whistle Test had a new program called Riverside, and they said, well, we're not having music business people in to present, but we'll have you, Steve. I got the job of a presenter at Riverside on the BBC, and they said, we'll give you 2 programs, just to say a bit. We did 42 of them. Yes. And the VJing, the first thing we did, a pilot, it was myself and Mike Allen from Capital Radio.
0: Yep, Mike Allen, yep.
1: And Alan Parsons of The Project was the director.
0: Oh,
1: and,
0: nice.
1: And we did a pilot, blah, blah, blah. And then via EMI, one of the execs there said, I know, let's do a program for MTV America. We both went across, and the product was a show called London Calling. And that ran for 2 years in America. And I was the first Brit on. He said rather proudly, I think I was the first Brit. Oh, no, Julie Brown was, Downtown Julie Brown. But anyway, so I did that show over there. So a VJ, it was the days, as you remember, and we all remember, it was the days of the music video, of Video Killed the Radio Star and all that. And, and the videos that were played in America meant no longer did the bands have to trudge across mid-America.
0: Sure.
1: It was the video age, and it changed absolutely everything.

0: such a big band in America in particular. We remember wishing I had a photograph of you, but that is the Flock of Seagulls and their big hit in America called Iran. Remember the lead singer, Mike Score, had that weird haircut as well, didn't he? Looked like a seagull. Right, second of our interviews we're going to do here, which is Andy McCluskey talking very much about playing in America. And Tom Bailey, Thompson Twins are mentioned as well. It is a weird place. I mean, they call it Sin City, but it is so strange. Tom Bailey was over there from the Thompson Twins, obviously, with Katrina and the Waves and a few other people. And they ended up playing at the Mandalay Bay while the audience was in the swimming pool.
1: Yeah, that kind of weird crowd in Las Vegas. It's, I mean, Tom is another guy that we go way back with. I mean, Port of the Thompson Twins in America in the mid-80s, as part of us trying to get, you know, also going back to Howard Jones, it's absolutely wonderful they're playing with us in London. I wish he was doing the whole, but he could only do London. But it's basically going to be almost a 50th anniversary reunion, because Howard supported us in 1980, just before he had his first hit.
0: Yeah, new song.
1: So that's Back We Go with Howard.
0: Yeah, fantastic stuff.

0: With OMD, Orchestral Maneuvers in the Dark, and Enola Gay, their first really big hit. That's about where we're going to leave it. Keep the requests coming in for any of the features that we have, or just a song you'd like to hear from the 80s, and drop us a line on the email. It is to chunkyjeff@gmail.com. chunkyjeff@gmail.com. We will endeavour to play all your favourite tracks and any of requests that you have on the show. So stay safe, stay well, look after one another, and I'll catch you next time for more Kick Up the 80s.
1: Jeff Dawson, Kick Up the 80s.

0: Now then, I know you are excited, but contain yourselves, my children. It's time for Mick Capewell's PMT show.
1: Greetings, good folk, and welcome once again to the PMT show. Poets, minstrels and troubadours here on Whitecliff Radio. I'm Mick Capewell, and for the next 2 hours I'm going to be playing you some nice stuff. And to begin with, let's go to the land where the wishes come true.

rocking stuff to begin with, eh? We started off with The Land Where the Wishes Come True from Kentucky singer-songwriter Dean M. Collins. Another one of these guys with a middle initial. There's lots of them about. At least one more of them coming up in this show. But yeah, Dean M. Collins. His new album is Land Where the Wishes Come True. I just played the title track and all I can say is be careful what you wish for. Across there in America. And here as well. And everywhere. Blimey, I promise I'm not going to be controversial this week. Even if the show's a bit all over the place. Next up we had The Rumour, who were Graham Parker's backing band in the 70s, and most of them had been members of Brinsley Schwartz as well. Mr. Schwartz himself, Bob Andrews, the keyboard player, Martin Belmont was in there as well from Ducks Deluxe. Their second LP was called Frog Sprouts, Clogs and Krauts. Yes, indeed. Released in 1979 on the Stiff label, and Leaders was the track that I played. And finally, Chuck Berry. Did you ever listen to the radio back when you were a kid or whatever, and you hear something that sticks with you? I can't remember what station it was, whose show it was or anything, but I remember Down the Road a Piece by Chuck Berry coming on. And for about 2 minutes 15 seconds, at the length of the tune, I was thinking, what's this? You know, it sounds pretty old, but I like it. I don't know what it is, I've not heard anything else like this, and you certainly don't hear anything like it nowadays. And by nowadays, I mean like late 60s, early 70s, something like that. And it's one of those timeless songs, Down the Road a Piece. It's brilliant. I mean, I'm transported back to my youth every time I hear it. And I just was, again, there. That was the 1957 version from the After School Session, which I think was Chuck's first album. I mean, After School Session sounds a bit creepy now, knowing what we know about him. Let's pass on quickly. Let's have the first track of three from our featured artist of the week. And this week, it's Julian Cope, the Arch Druid himself. Leader of Teardrop Explodes. He's had a very, very long solo career, both in the music fields and also as writer, archaeologist, and all that kind of stuff. And let's dive straight into the first of three tracks by Julian, and this is from his 2007 album, Christ vs. Warhol. He's always been a bit controversial, Mr. Cope, you see. This one's called An Elegant Chaos.

Going out of my mind already on this show, I can tell you. But first you heard Julian Cope, first of three tracks from him on the show. That was An Elegant Chaos. He was followed by something new from a chap called Joe Hicks. He's got an album out called The Best I Could Do at the Time. And Out of My Mind was the track that I played from it. And so, being the switched on cookie that I am, I thought, I know, I'll follow up Joe Hicks's Out of My Mind with the Buffalo Springfield doing Out of My Mind as well, from their very first album from 1966, a Neil Young tune. But onwards and downwards, let's have the first batch of requests. It's three of them, beginning with one from Mr. Roger Gorman. And hey, we got Frank Sinatra on the show. Well, actually, it's Frank Sinatra Jr., who also has passed away, I think. But Roger has asked me to play a track called Black Knight, not the Deep Purple tune, you understand, but it came out the year after Deep Purple's big hit, Black Knight, 1971. Nelson Riddle, who arranged and produced all these Dad's Best work, was on board still. So let's hear it. Frank Sinatra Jr. and Black Knight.

0: Excellent requests once again. Thanks very much, lads. Firstly, Roger Gorman requested Black Knight by Frank Sinatra Jr. Bit different, but quality stuff, I think. Don't you? Yes, of course you do. Then our Swedish friend Peter Schoblem asked me to play Rabbit Mackay and the song is Rhythm Boys, all the way back to 1968 and their album Bug Cloth. And Peter asked me to play John's Lament from the album, released on the Uni label. Usually specialised in things like Neil Diamond releases, but there you go. Rabbit Mackay, who passed away in 2017, unfortunately. Good stuff, though. Thanks for that, Peter. Finally, you heard Pearls Before Swine, led by Tom Rapp, of course, with his lisp. Steve McGee asked me to play a track from the 1970 Pearls Before Swine album, The Use of Ashes, the fourth album. By that time, I think, Pearls Before Swine were basically just Tom Rapp with the backing session musicians. But hey, what a lineup of musicians he'd got backing them on the album. Kenny Buttrey on drums, Matt Gaydon on guitar, Norbert Putnam on bass, Charlie McCoy playing guitar, bass and harmonica, David Briggs, Neil Young's producer, was on keyboard. Fabulous lineup. And the track that Steve asked for, is it the Regal? The Rigel? R-I-E-G-A-L is how you spell it. Anyway, it's a very good song. Excellent album, of course, if you're into Mr. Rapp's lispy vocals, which a lot of people weren't, unfortunately. But as a songwriter, he's right up there at the top of the tree, in my humble opinion. More requests come up later, but don't forget, if you want to hear your request on the PMT show, just drop me a line, mick.capewell@yahoo.co.uk or mick.capewell@whitecliffsradio.co.uk. Send me your long list of tunes when you get the time, and I hope that time is now. Now, Simon, what are we going to do next?
1: Where in the world are we?
0: Thank you very much. Yes, Simon Partridge, everybody. Where in the world are we? Well, we're going to go to two places on this show, one close and one far away. So firstly, let's nip into Canterbury. It's only about 7 miles from Herne Bay, courtesy of the Spriggans of Tolgus, a folk rock band in the 70s featuring Mandy Morton on vocals, made several really good albums from their 1975 effort Jack with a Feather, made while they were still calling themselves the Spriggans of Tolgus, because they dropped the of Tolgus bit for later releases and they were just Spriggans. Here's a tune called Keys of Canterbury.

You know, all these years later, I find myself wishing that he carried on making songs like that instead of going all boogie and yeah and teeny bop. Mark Bolan with Tyrannosaurus Rex, that was Once Upon the Seas of Abyssinia, which became Ethiopia, didn't it? What a great sound and atmosphere that was, though. Produced by Tony Visconti, I think, wasn't it? Tyrannosaurus Rex, the second We're in the World tune for today. Firstly, you're a bit closer to home, Keys of Canterbury from Spriggans of Tolgus. Let's get back to some new music, though. Here's Brooklyn singer-songwriter Ben Delacour. His new album is called Sweet Anhedonia. And the opening track is called The Appalachian Book of the Dead. Sounds interesting, so let's give it a listen.

New music abounding here on the PMT show, Poets, Minstrels and Troubadours on White Cliffs Radio, the Pearl of the Kent Cyberwaves. First you heard Ben Delacour and the Appalachian Book of the Dead from his new album, Sweet Anhedonia, which is very good indeed. Then it was Steve Kilby, legendary Australian musician and songwriter, leader of the Church for many years, and he's got a hugely extensive solo catalogue as well. His 2020 album, 11 Women, is one of several releases on vinyl on the Easy Action label. They're all coloured vinyl, you know, purple and splatter coloured, whatever that is. It sounds disgusting. It's a good album, though, so I thought I'd play a track from it, and the one I chose was Josephine, Steve Kilby. Then you heard Paul J. Bolger. Yes, another guy with a middle initial. He's got a new album out called Beware of the Trains, recorded in Nashville, apparently. You can buy it from his website, which is, you know, pauljbolger.com or similar to that. I played a track from it called Breathless. Also features a lady, Siobhan Maya Kennedy, I think her name is. He's got a very deep voice on some of the tracks, Paul J. Bolger. I don't know if he's putting it on or whether that's his natural voice, because he doesn't do it all the time. It's fairly interesting stuff. Beware of Trains, anyway. Finally, Kristen Hirsch. Yes, all the way back to Throwing Muses, back in the 90s, was it? Or even before that. Atlanta singer-songwriter is Kristen, and since she went solo, she's another one with a huge long list of releases. And her new LP is called Clear Pond Road. And the track I played was called Tunnels. Lots of, what's it called, music concrete on there, you know, basically sound effects to give the song's atmosphere. I mean, people have been doing that for years. One of my favourite albums of the 60s is The Yellow Princess by John Fahey, and that's got noises of bridges and all things like that on. So yeah, good stuff. Kristen Hirsch, check out Clear Pond Road. Let's return to Julian Cope, our featured act this week, and from his 1995 album 20 Mothers, which in my humble opinion is one of his best releases, is a track called Highway to the Sun.

that couldn't be inside of you. The cold city magic of fashion drove passion right out of you. But the 20th century smokes a 25 cent cheroot. Lost face in Jesus, Las Vegas, Bono, and kind of cute.

Now, wasn't that gorgeous? That was The Unthanks from their album Sorrows Away that came out at the back end of 2022. I don't think they've released anything since. The track I played was the traditional tune that's been recorded many times, but The Unthanks version is right up there as far as I'm concerned. The month of January, Uncle Rat is the subtitle. Wonderful stuff from The Unthanks. And they follow on from local hero Spy Plane. For some reason, I can't remember why even, I was looking something up on SoundCloud, and I got a reminder that Spy Plane had got a page on there. And I must admit, the last time I looked at it was years ago. And there's a couple of Spy Plane songs on there that were put up 2 years ago that I'd missed. And so I thought, hey, I'll play one of those. And so I did. It was called This Life. And of course, Spy Plane recently changed their lineup. And the godlike genius of Craig Francis is now playing guitar and singing with them as well. So best of luck to them, Spy Plane. Go and see them on one of their many gigs if you're in the local area. Julian Cope started things off with Highway to the Sun from his 20 Mothers album. We'll have another Julian track later on. Time for the cover spot now, though. Two tracks, one by a classic singer-songwriter, and then we'll have a really good cover version of one of his best songs. We'll have the cover first, and the song is The Devil's Right Hand, which means that the featured songwriter is Steve Earle, the one and only Steve Earle. But here's a cover version of The Devil's Right Hand, taken from Waylon Jennings' 1986 album, Will the Wolf Survive? And yes, the title track is a cover version of the Los Lobos classic. So, Steve Earle coming up, but firstly, here's Waylon.

Two Steve Earle composed songs there. Firstly, The Devil's Right Hand, as covered by Waylon Jennings. And then from his 2002 album, Jerusalem, you heard Steve Earle himself with Conspiracy Theory. I wonder where he got that song from. Maybe we'll find out one day. Only joking, of course.

Hey, another local hero, Strawberry Blue, Mr. Brian Powling himself there. Because Brian requested that I play a track called Love Is Everywhere, Beware, from Wilco, from their album Ode to Joy that came out about 4 years ago. But he also requested one of his own tunes, haha, Same As Five, which I think is from the Strawberry Summer CD, isn't it, Brian? But anyway, I took it from the Strawberry Blue compilation, Psychedelic Spiders. They're everywhere, you know. And Chris Bell started off that trio of requests. You and Your Sister, as asked for by Roger the Cat Purbrick. Thanks for that, Roger. Marvellous stuff, as always. We're moving into the last couple of laps of the show, so let's have a great finishing kick, shall we? Here's Julian Cope for the third and final time in the show, our featured artiste, from his 2020 album, Self Civil War. Here's one called You Will Be Missed. Missed, as in fog, you know, M-I-S-T, you see.

The Sky Keeps Falling Down. That was a track from 1971 from the debut album, a self-titled effort from another Brooklyn singer-songwriter by the name of, wait for it, Warren Schatz. Yes, indeed. I mean, he deserves a medal for not changing his name, if you ask me, but a brave fella. Released quite a few albums in the 70s and also had a long career as a in-house producer for the RCA label. Sounded a bit like Leon Russell to me, but not bad at all. Warren Schatz, who followed on from Julian Cope, our featured artiste this week on the PMT show, and that was You Will Be Missed from his Self Civil War album. Julian Cope, hope you like the tracks I played by him. We'll have another featured act next time, and if you've got any suggestions, let me know. Only time for one more track, though, and it's a bit of an epic. Comes from Les Dudek. Born in Rhode Island, I think, but he ended up being a session guitarist way down south, as many musicians were back in the 70s. I think you can hear Les Dudek playing with the Allman Brothers Band on their Brothers and Sisters album, after Dwayne Allman passed away, you see. I'm sure it's him playing the acoustic guitar on Jessica, you know, the Top Gear theme and all of that, but I'm digressing, because in 1976 he released his own album, self-titled debut, and I'm going to finish with a track from it, and so it's an epic blues called Each Morning. And each morning I hope you're going to wake up and think, well, blimey, I'm alive, and listen to White Cliffs Radio, the sound of the southeast, because we've got some fabulous shows on here despite my presence. But I hope you've enjoyed the PMT show this week. Thanks very much for listening, wherever you are, whatever you're doing. Have a great week, stay warm, stay cool, etc, etc. And here's Les Dudek, play us out, Each Morning. I'll see you soon. Bye.

0: You used to be so amused at Napoleon in rags and the language that he used.
1: And on that bombshell, good night.

0: Now then, I know you're excited, but contain yourselves, my children. It's time for Mick Capewell's PMT show.
1: Greetings, good folk, and welcome once again to the PMT show. Poets, minstrels and troubadours here on Whitecliffe Radio. I'm Mick Capewell, and for the next 2 hours I'm going to be playing you some nice stuff. And to begin with, let's go to the land where the wishes come true.

0: Yeah.
1: And good evening, I'm Dickie Hart and this is Wycliffe Radio. It's midnight, therefore it's time for another In Concert. And tonight, artist in concert is Neil Diamond. This is from an album recorded in 1992, Neil Diamond Live in America. He plays everything you'd expect him to play and more. This really is a superb album and it covers so much of Neil Diamond's hits. Now, the thing about this album, it's a kind of a little bit like what something that Paul McCartney used to do. He used to record all his concerts, and that's what Neil Diamond has done. So some of the tracks, they're all from different stadiums, so some might be from Philadelphia, might be some be from Los Angeles, some might be from New York, some might be from Chicago. So it's all different tracks, all put together in one double album. It really is a sensational album. So sit back and enjoy, as I always say, pour yourself a good lot, good drink, whether it be bitter, whether it be lager, red wine, white wine, or maybe you're into a good old gin and tonic. So as I say, sit back, enjoy, and I'll speak to you again in just over 2 hours.
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And who became one? Except for the names and a few of the changes

Hi, and thanks for joining me for today's episode of Rocks, Rocks, Covers with me, the Rockmeister, where I play an hour's worth of rock bands and rock artists doing covers of other people's songs, for want of a better word. They're not necessarily all rock songs. Some of them are pop songs rocked up, but it's not down to me to decide whether I think they're good cover versions, indifferent cover versions, or what the heck are they playing at cover versions. You can decide that. Please don't shoot the messenger, because I'm just playing the music for your, hopefully for your entertainment. But start off today's show was Status Quo with their cover of Chuck Berry's Roll Over Beethoven. This, a little bit of Vanilla Fudge.

understand it. As I said at the beginning of the show, I'm taking no responsibility for the standard of the cover version that you hear on today's show. Some are good, some of them, well, who knows, and there's more to come. You've just heard Blind Guardian with their cover of John Farnham's You're the Voice. Before that, Lawnmower Death with their cover of the Osmonds' Crazy Horses. And there's been a few rock bands over the years that have done covers of Crazy Horses. Who would have thought in the 70s when the Osmonds were the all sort of all clean, smiling boy band that they would cover, do a rock show, a rock song that's covered in later decades by various rock artists. Before that, Vanilla Fudge with their cover of The Zombies' She's Not There. And started off today's show was The Quo with a little bit of Rollover Beethoven.

heading towards the halfway stage of today's episode of Rocks Rocks Covers with me, the Rock Meister. And hopefully you've enjoyed my selection that I've played so far. Hopefully you haven't gone too weird and way off sort of kilter. Cooler Shaker with their cover of Deep Purple's Hush is the track you've just heard. Before that, Santana were doing a cover of Fleetwood Mac's Black Magic Woman. And then the sensational Alex Harvey Band. Who would have thought anybody could have done a good rock version of Tom Jones's Delilah? But the sensational Alex Harvey Band certainly did.

one of these so-called traditional songs that I think everybody, every rock band in the world has covered at one stage in their career or not. One hit wonders here in the UK in the early 70s were Frigid Pink and their cover of The House of the Rising Sun. Before that, we had Gillan and him covering Stevie Wonder and Living for the City. What on earth made Ian Gillan think, oh yeah, I'll do a cover of a Stevie Wonder song? But he did, and I'm not saying anything more about it than that. And probably in my eyes then, the best version of Chris Farlow's Handbags and Glad Rags was the Stereophonics. Coming up next, a little bit of a classic hit from Joe Cocker.

0: Something that happens all the time, yeah.
1: What do you see when you turn out the light?
0: I can tell you.

Judas Priest with their cover of Fleetwood Mac's The Green Man Alishi. Before that, Guns N' Roses with their cover of Wings' Live and Let Die. And then Joe Cocker with a big hit of his, with his cover of The Beatles, With a Little Help from My Friends. I reckon I can squeeze two more short tracks in before it's time for me to bid you my fond farewell, including this one from The Bangles.

to Bombay. A travelling circus came. They brought an intelligent elephant, and Nelly was her name. One dark night, she slipped her iron chain, and off she ran to Hindustan and was never seen.

If I'm going to do a show of cover versions, let's throw in a punk band doing a rock version of a children's nursery rhyme, which is what we just done there. Toy Dolls with their version of Nelly the Elephant. And then before that, the Bangles with their cover of Simon and Garfunkel's Hazy Shade of Winter. I'm going to finish off with Blackstone Cherry with their cover of Shapes of Things. But hopefully you've enjoyed the show enough to join me. Same time, same place, same channel next week. So as always, thanks for listening and keep smiling.

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1: Some things are worth waiting for, they say, and this certainly is. Welcome to Rock Revival.
2: We have got an amazing mixed bag of music for you, and we're kicking off the show with the opening track from the self-titled debut album by US band Dark Mile. The group of veteran rockers, including former Quiet Riot member Mark Huff, have created a perfect blend of hard rock and metal. The song itself, The Boy, was released recently as a single.

Singer-songwriter and multi-instrumentalist Richie Kotzen has announced the release date of his brand new solo album, Nomad. It'll be out in September. And this next song, On the Table, released as a single and featuring on the album, is a taster of what's to come.

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1: Belfast-based Maverick have just released their fifth studio album, Silver Tongue, and it's the first to be recorded with a full lineup following the return of drummer Mike Ross in 2021. This next song, Daywalker, features on the album.

0: taking you back in time.
1: Released in 1981, Denim and Leather was the fourth studio album from Saxon. The album was certified status gold in the UK, and this was the last album with the classic lineup, as drummer Pete Gill would leave the band due to a hand injury, later joining Motorhead. And here, from the album, is Midnight Rider.

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1: Scottish rockers Gunn have dropped a 33-track extended version of their latest album, Hombres, the soundtrack from the forthcoming new Samuel L. Jackson movie, Damaged. The album, originally released in April, features this next track, Lucky Guy, also released as one half of a double single.

Original Iron Maiden vocalist Paul Di'Anno is riding high with his latest project, Paul Di'Anno's Warhorse, who just released their debut album. It's Di'Anno's first studio project for some time, a decade since his last studio album, and it was recorded in Croatia during 2022 and 23, with some completely unknown musicians. This is the opening track.

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1: The countdown is on, leading up to the Dead Daisies UK tour, which is set to culminate with a date at the O2 Shepherd's Bush Empire. They'll be playing material from their upcoming album, Light 'Em Up, set for release on the 6th of September, the title track having been shared back in May. This next song, Long Way To Go, was the title track from their 2022 album.

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2: Possibly one of the most iconic albums released, not just for its music, but also for the album art. And that was Deep Purple in Rock. For me, this album had everything, from the first track to the last. But right now is the very first track on the album, Speed King.

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1: We're loving the sophomore album No Lies, No Tricks, recently released by Canadian band Sparrow Blue, and are hoping that they'll bring their unique brand of real thick rock and roll to our shores before too long. Taken from the album, this is Two Coins.

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And all I say, no checks, 'cause I'm breaking all the rules out here in the sticks.

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1: Dead Man's Whiskey are having a great festival season with a brilliant set at Made of Stone under their belt. This next song is taken from their latest album, In the Storm, released last September, and has featured on their recent set lists. It's called Island in the Storm.

Our loved and lost band this week are Wicked Stone, who've just announced that they're calling it a day after a decade, two albums and an EP. So all the best, Joe, Ollie, Dave, Tom and Joe. Released by them as a single back in 2019 and also featuring on their Devil in Me album, this is Unchained.

0: taking you back in time.
1: Judas Priest released Rock-A-Roller on the 6th of September 1974, and it was their first studio album, and when released, it was met with a small reception and only sold a few thousand copies. Here's a track from the album,

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1: Kentucky band Otis have a brand new single out. It's called Last Fool in the Line. It's said that musically, this song is a love letter to the things we loved about the late 60s era. It's kind of like the southern soul of Stax and Atlantic Records meets the English rock of Humble Pie.

0: alive! It's alive!
1: Rush in Rio was a three-disc live album released on October the 21st, 2003. The album is also available as a two-DVD set. Rush in Rio was the first live album released by the band not to follow the pattern of releasing live albums after every fourth studio album. And from the album, one of my favourite tracks, Spirit of Radio.